0: For the co-hosts, Mexico, Air Sports' Graham Davis reports.
1: There was plenty of drama in the opening game of the World Cup that produced more red cards than goals as Mexico had a comfortable 2-0 win over South Africa. It went ahead in the ninth minute through Quiñones before Stioli was dismissed after bringing down Gutierrez in the 42nd minute. Midway through the second half, Jimenez added a second before two more red cards. Suárez's dismissal saw South Africa reduced to nine players before Mexico's captain Montes received his marching orders from the Brazilian referee in the 90th minute. Graham Davis for Air Sport.
0: In rugby league, almost of the focus has been on Mitchell Moses' bid to be fit for Origin Game 2. There is another blue under an injury cloud. Centre Casey McLean is yet to train with the side as he strives to overcome an ankle complaint. Hooker Appy Coruscant says the young Panther star isn't giving much away.
2: You speak to Casey, you're not going to get much from him. He's a bit of a space cadet, to be fair, and you just talk. It's pretty funny having conversations with him, but yeah, I've got no clue how his ankle's gone either.
0: Last night, the Rabbitohs belted the Broncos 48-6 to begin round 15. And in AFL, Adelaide have thumped the Western Bulldogs by 57 points at Docklands last night. The game was decided in the opening quarter when the Crows exploded into a 47-point lead, kicking nine goals to the Bulldogs too. Australian Independent Radio News.
3: Taking a look at the weather now from the Department of Meteorology for today, Friday, the 12th day of June. We are looking at partly cloudy conditions, medium chance of showers, most likely in the late morning and afternoon. Overnight temperatures are expected to be between 9 and 16, with daytime temperatures reaching the mid to high 20s. And for Saturday, partly cloudy conditions, overnight temperatures 10 to 16, daytime temperatures mid to high 20s.
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5: 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Lots of great music still to come, as well as our serial Not For Publication at 10:15. I've got three songs to get us to the serial. Queen, Crazy Little Thing Called Love. John Travolta and Olivia Newton-John, You're the One That I Want. Then Donna Summer, Hot Stuff.

0: If you can bunch it,
1: bash it,
0: break it,
1: bang it,
0: press it,
1: push it,
0: throw it in a ganga bin, squash it,
1: wedge it,
0: stuff it,
1: mulch it,
0: punch it,
1: crunch it,
0: throw it.

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0: I have my own particular reasons for not wanting my real name to be known, and you'll find out why as this story goes on. The name I'm using is Simon Curtis. I have a dry cleaning business, and you wouldn't think that anything exciting could happen to a dry cleaner, but of course there are different degrees of excitement. What seemed a momentous thing to my family and me might not sound so important to you. However, this is what happened. We'd had a busy Saturday morning receiving garments and handing them out. And after it was all over, I closed the shop and went to the workroom where my nephew, that's Joe Gordon, was waiting for me. At this time, it was a small business, and I must admit we were having quite a struggle. My wife Betty, Joe, and I ran it together. To get back to that Saturday, I was having a routine check through pockets, as we always do, to remove anything that was left before we start the actual cleaning. You'd be surprised at the extraordinary number of articles that people leave in their pockets. Well, I picked up a well-cut light grey suit while Joe prepared the tags.
1: Throw that one over, Uncle.
0: Now, just a sec, Joe. Just going through the pockets.
1: They've been pretty good today. Only one fountain pen and a pencil.
0: Well, here's something to add to it. This fellow's left a wallet in his pocket.
1: No? What's his name and address? I'll put it aside with the others.
0: And I've got the card here. What's this? J. Ashton, Bristol Street.
1: Any street number?
0: No, I haven't put one down. Here you are. We'll give it to him when he comes in on Tuesday. Now, what have we got next? Woolen frock, no pockets. This can go...
1: Hey, Uncle.
0: What's the matter, Joe?
1: There's a lot of money in this wallet.
0: So what? I never look at them. I might be tempted.
1: You'll be tempted this time. Look here.
0: Holy Moses. That is a lot of money.
1: Yes. Wait there, I'll count it.
0: Perhaps you'd better, in case there's any dispute about it. I can't understand anyone being so careless. If I had that much money, it'd be safely in the bank. It's bad enough carting it about with you, let alone sending to the cleaners. I wouldn't be surprised if the fellow came hammering on the door this afternoon.
1: Just a minute, Uncle. 96, 97, 98, 99, 100.
0: £100?
1: £1,000.
0: What?
1: 110-pound notes.
0: Here, give it to me, Joe.
1: But what?
0: I've got to lock it up, put it away somewhere safe.
1: Wait a minute, Uncle. Look, don't lose your head.
0: I'm not losing my head, Joe. What are you talking about?
1: Well, we've got to think this over. No one could prove this bloke left the money in his suit. Well, £1,000 is just what we want to put this business on its feet.
0: Joe, give me that money. I'm going to deliver it to the owner now.
1: But you don't know where to find him.
0: Oh, nonsense. I've got the address, Bristol Street.
1: Well, Bristol Street's 3 miles long. You're going to have a busy afternoon.
0: Joe, don't be a fool. We can't keep that money.
1: Yes, but you know how much we need it. Aunt Betty's very ill. It's costing you a fortune for doctors and treatment. You're in debt everywhere, and the business might have to close. Look, Uncle, have you got the right to return this money? It might mean saving Aunt Betty's health and putting you on the way to prosperity. How can you know...
0: Shut up, Joe. Don't talk to me like that.
1: Uncle, be sensible. At least, look, talk it over with Aunt Betty. It means a lot to the three of us.
0: Joe, I've never done anything dishonest in my life, and I'm not going to start now.
1: You'd rather let her die?
0: Oh, shut up, Joe.
1: Look at all this money, 110-pound notes, ours if we want it.
0: Joe, I don't...
1: Don't answer it, Uncle.
0: It might be the man for his money.
1: But don't make up your mind so fast. He'll come back again on Monday morning. Look, let him think nobody's here.
0: Oh, I don't know what to do.
1: Look, £1,000. You know how much we need it. Please, Uncle, wait. Talk to Aunt Betty first.
0: All right. I'll wait. What difference does it make whether he gets today or Monday? I was tempted, and I'm not trying to deny it. My position was pretty desperate at the time, and the sight of £1,000 seemed to go to my head. The knocking went on for a while, and finally it stopped. Well, I was trembling, and Joe wasn't in a much better position. I leaned over, took the wallet from him, put it in my pocket. Then I led the way upstairs, where my wife was in bed, and Joe followed me.
2: I didn't expect you up so early, Simon. Can't be much work today.
0: Oh, yes, there's plenty, Betty. Come in, Joe.
2: What's the matter?
0: Somebody left this in a suit.
2: What is it?
0: Look for yourself.
2: Money.
3: There's £1,000 there, Aunt Betty.
2: Do you mean to tell me someone left £1,000 in a suit of clothes?
3: Yes, and we don't know where to find him. The only address is Bristol Street.
2: Oh, but when he comes back for his suit...
3: There's no proof that we've had the money.
2: Joe!
0: I think the man's already been back for it.
2: Well, but why didn't you give it to him?
3: Tell her, Uncle.
0: Betty, dear, you know how much we need it. This money could have been sent to us by Providence. It could solve all our difficulties.
2: When the man came back, did you tell him you didn't have the money?
0: Oh, well, someone knocked at the door, actually. I don't know who it was. We didn't answer.
2: Because you thought it might have been the owner of this wallet?
0: Yes.
2: I see. And now you're asking me to make up your mind for you, Simon.
0: Well, Betty, darling, £1,000 can mean the world to us.
2: No, dear, I'm not going to make any decision for you. If you feel you want to build our future on theft and dishonesty, I can't stop you. But I'll always know that my husband's a thief. I suppose I can live with that knowledge. Other women do.
1: But, Aunt Betty, can't you see? It's for your sake. It's for all our sakes.
2: Please keep out of this, Joe. Only Simon can decide. Only last night, Simon, dear, we talked things over and we decided if you hang on to this business and work hard, we'll get through.
0: Yes, darling, provided you get your health back.
2: I will. The doctor told you that.
0: But... this is a much easier way.
2: Do you really think so, Simon? You'll have to make up your own mind. Joe and I are not going to decide for you.
3: Well, I think you ought to keep the money.
2: He'll make up his own mind, Joe.
0: Give me the wallet, Betty.
2: What are you going to do?
0: I'm going to take it down to the police station now.
1: You what?
0: I can't trust myself with it over the weekend. The way I felt then, I was sure I couldn't trust myself for the money over the weekend. I knew Betty wanted me to return it, and I really wanted to return it myself. I wasn't concerned about young Joe. Well, when I arrived at the police station, I asked for the sergeant in charge, and I told him exactly what had happened.
4: All right, Mr. Curtis, we'll look after the money for you. This Mr. Ashton must be very careless.
0: I'd say it was, Sergeant, yes, certainly.
4: Well, when he comes in for his suit on Tuesday, tell him we've got the money.
0: Yes, I'll do that for you.
4: Okay, Mr. Curtis, I'll give you a receipt for it.
0: I was really glad to get rid of that money. When I got home, Betty soothed me by telling me I'd done the right thing. Joe sulked all the weekend, but I knew he'd get over it. Well, soon after we opened the shop on Monday morning, Sergeant walked in.
4: Good morning, Mr. Curtis.
0: Oh, hello, Sergeant.
4: That Mr. Ashton been around to you for his money yet?
0: No, I'm sorry, I haven't seen a sign of him.
4: When's he due to pick up his suit?
0: Tomorrow morning.
4: Well, there's just a chance he might come in today.
0: Mm-hmm.
4: When he does, give me a signal, will you?
0: Why, are you going to stay here all day?
4: Mr. Curtis, that money was counterfeit.
0: Huh?
4: Yeah. Quite good counterfeit. One of our chaps spotted it. And we've been after the man who's printing these £10 notes for some time. And your Mr. Ashton might be him. Would you know him if you saw him again?
0: Well, I wouldn't be certain, Sergeant. I don't know. I might...
4: Well, we've got our men combing Bristol Street now. But I think that once the bird realizes he's left that money with a dry cleaner, he'll hit out for parts unknown. Still, we can only hope for the best.
0: But Mr. Ashton, Oh, well, whatever he called himself, whatever his name was, he never returned to reclaim his suit. And, to the best of my knowledge, the police never found the counterfeiter. They haunted our place for some time, but all to no avail. However, it's given my wife an opportunity to tell me over and over again that honesty is the best policy after all. And I must confess I'm in complete agreement with her. She's recovered her health, and we recovered our financial difficulties. In fact, we're in quite a big way now. That's why our real names are not for publication.

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3: 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There is no changes to our policies. Let's be very, very clear.
1: And the world.
4: Let me start off with two words. Made in America.
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All-nighters, Montego Bay, and Digger Revel, I'm building castles in the air. Let's go with the Monkees up next, I'm a Believer. Then Richie Valens, Donna.

That was 38 Special, Second Chance. Before that, Ben E. King, Supernatural Thing, and Lobo, Rings. Well, that just about brings us to the end of the program. I'm Nicole, and you are listening to Morning Melodies right here at your community radio station, 4YOU. There's a couple more songs I'd like to leave you with. Crowded House, Better Be Home Soon, and Paul McCartney, No More Lonely Nights. That will take us up to the 11 o'clock news and sport update and then into our country music program. I do hope you enjoy the rest of the day, that you have a lovely weekend planned, and thanks so much for your company. Bye for now.

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0: In Melbourne. Adelaide were absolutely outstanding in the first quarter, kicking 9-2, and the match was effectively over then and there. Dawson on Fox Footy says the team had a steely resolve to win this game.
1: You know, you keep rocking up in the right spots and you're keeping it simple with your teammates and you end up getting rewarded and you play footy like that. And thankfully we kick straight. You can come out flat or you can come out with a real steely resolve and put them on the back foot, which is what we did, which I'm really happy with.
0: The final scoreline, Adelaide Crows 19-7-121, defeating the Western Bulldogs 9-10-64. Terry Daniel, Air Sport.
2: South Sydney have hammered Brisbane 48-6 during an emotional night last night. Jai Arrow given a guard of honour by his former clubs before ringing the South Sydney Foundation bell before kickoff. Rabbitohs 5'8", Cody Walker, says Arrow has handled his MND diagnosis like a champion.
3: All the boys still putting shit on him, all that sort of stuff. It's hasn't wavered from him, but I think that's what he needs as well. Like, he needs a bit of normality in his life at the moment.
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4: Taking a look at the weather now from the Department of Meteorology for today, Friday, the 12th day of June. We are looking at partly cloudy conditions. Medium chance of showers, most likely in the late morning and afternoon. Overnight temperatures are expected to be between 9 and 16, with daytime temperatures reaching the mid to high 20s. And for Saturday, partly cloudy conditions. Overnight temperatures 10 to 16, daytime temperatures mid to high 20s. For

There, we're just listening to Ernie Ashworth, Talk Back Traveling Lips. And that started off the first half of Global Country this morning with Greg. And I'll be your presenter now till 1 o'clock this afternoon. And now, Gretchen Wilson featuring Merle Haggard. Politically incorrect.

And that was John Fogerty, Keep On Chugglin'. And now we're going to go with Adam Brandt and the Outlaws, Sounds of Then, followed by Lee Kernaghan, Flying with the King.

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And that was Frankie Ballard with Sunshine and Whiskey. And this time we're going to take a number from Shania Twain. You're Still the One. And then Art Leonard. Can I sleep in your barn tonight, Mister?

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And they were just listening to Luke Austin, Look What Love's Got Me Into. And now, Shirley Thomas, Where the Golden Wattle Blooms. Then we're going to go with Buddy Williams, Be Careful of the Stones That You Throw.

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There that we were just listening to, Cameron Datto, Can't Love Alone. And now, George Jones, once you've had the best, and then we're going to go with Willie Nelson, Waiting Time.

0: First ever start to a one-day international, with Bangladesh romping to an historic series victory over the reigning world champions. 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
1: Taking a look at the weather now from the Department of Meteorology for today, Friday, the 12th day of June. We are looking at partly cloudy conditions, medium chance of showers, most likely in the late morning and afternoon. Overnight temperatures are expected to be between 9 and 16, with daytime temperatures reaching the mid to high 20s. And for Saturday, partly cloudy conditions, overnight temperatures 10 to 16, daytime temperatures mid to high 20s. For

They were just listening to Dusty, Nothing Has Been Proved. And that started off the second half of Global Country this afternoon with Greg. Now we're going to go with Marty Haggart. You Move Me.

And now we're going to take a number from Rachel Richards, Great Australian Bush, followed by George Jones, Nothing Ever Hurts Me. Half as much, half as bad as losing you.

And now we're going to go with Alan Caswell with a song titled When We Were Young and Stupid, followed by the Hawking Brothers, Pretty Brown Eyes.

guess we just got older. But I kept my immaturity intact. I watched the same old politicians make the same old bad decisions. And I can't keep from smiling looking back.

And next up, Darren Johnson, As For Me. And then we're going to go with Viper Creek Band, Thank God For Beer.

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And now we're going to go with Travis Collins. It's Just My Heart. And then Evelyn Berry. It's Midnight.

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And now, Tim McGraw, Better Than I Used to Be. And then we're going to go with Craig Campbell. That's Music to Me.

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0: goodbye to the pearl of them all, and goodbye to the pearl of them all.
1: And there we're just listening to Gary Ells, the pearl of them all. And coming up, Neil McCoy, Wink.
2: Hi, this is Aaron. 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

And that is my program for this afternoon. And we'll be back with lots more great country music same time tomorrow on your community radio 4YAU. Until tomorrow, and coming up next, we will have Bert Clark, Forever and a Day. And then coming in after the news, sport and weather, we will have our featured artist for the afternoon, Travis Tritt. And bye for now.

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1: AFL and a 9-goal blitz set up Adelaide's 57-point demolition of the Western Bulldogs last night. Crows coach Matthew Nix says they didn't take their foot off the pedal.
2: We pressured all game. The Bulldogs lifted in that second quarter and really took it to us. But that, even there, that's probably even more pleasing, is the fact that, you know, even when we were challenged in that second quarter, we didn't budge. We are a pressure team. We embrace and we love the contest. We knew we had to bring it.
1: Tonight, Geelong hosts Gold Coast. Lawson Humphreys returns for the Cats. And Broncos coach Michael Maguire is adamant his team can pull off the unthinkable and defend their NRL premiership after a 48-6 loss to the Rabbitohs. Tonight, the Dolphins host the Roosters in Brisbane. Australian Independent Radio News.
3: Taking a look at the weather now from the Department of Meteorology for today, Friday, the 12th day of June. We are looking at partly cloudy conditions. Medium chance of showers, most likely in the late morning and afternoon. Overnight temperatures are expected to be between 9 and 16, with daytime temperatures reaching the mid to high 20s. And for Saturday, partly cloudy conditions. Overnight temperatures 10 to 16, daytime temperatures mid to high 20s.
4: And now, we're going to go with a cereal this afternoon, Spiral 10. And then following that, we'll go straight into our featured artist for the afternoon, Travis Tritt.

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1: And the world.
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0: Stephen?
1: Yes, what is it?
0: Do you have to speak to me like that?
1: Anne, I'm on duty.
0: Tomorrow morning, the ship reaches Sydney.
1: Well?
0: Is that the end of it?
1: The end of what?
0: Please don't fence with me. I want to know if it's the end of this affair between you and Rita Corbett, or if it's going to continue.
1: Anne, I don't want a scene, not here.
0: It always has to be what you want, hasn't it? Don't I count anymore?
1: You know as well as I do that Rita disembarks tomorrow in Sydney. Then we go on to Brisbane before turning round to go back to England.
0: You haven't answered my question.
1: I've said all I intend saying.
0: Then see me later and we'll finish talking about it.
1: I'm sorry, but I can't see you later.
0: You mean you'll be with Rita Corbett?
1: All right, so I'll be with Rita. Do you want it any plainer?
0: Stephen, please.
1: I told you, Anne, I'm on duty. Just leave it at that.

0: Anne!
1: What? Oh. Oh, hello, Frank. Fancy seeing you here.
0: Been a long time, hasn't it? How long?
1: I suppose nearly 2 years.
0: Enjoying life as a stewardess on a luxury liner?
1: I see the world.
0: Maybe I'm wrong, but that doesn't seem to be giving you a lot of exhilaration. Not right at this moment, anyway.
1: It's a long story. And this is neither the time nor place for long stories.
0: Well, if we can organize time and place.
1: We sail tonight for Brisbane. What are you doing on board, anyway?
0: I have to meet a client.
2: Well, then I'll leave it to you to see the luggage through customs.
3: Right, am I?
1: Frank, I have to go now. I have passengers to see before they leave the ship.
0: If you're spending any time in Sydney later, you know where I am. Spiral 10.
1: Yes, I'll remember. Goodbye, Frank.
0: Bye now.
1: Stephen!
2: What is it, Anne?
1: This really is too much.
2: What?
1: Is this part of an officer's duty? Supervising an agent as he takes a passenger's luggage ashore? Rita Corbett's luggage?
2: What makes you think it was Rita Corbett's luggage?
1: The initial C was very obvious. Or didn't that particular C stand for Corbett?
2: Excuse me, but I have things to do.
1: So have I. The first of which is to talk to Miss Corbett.
2: Oh, no, you don't.
1: That's where you're wrong.
2: Rita's left the ship. I'm afraid any chance you had of speaking to her is gone.
1: Then perhaps I'll speak to someone else. I've just had a fortuitous meeting.
2: What are you talking about?
1: A certain private detective I know who operates from Spiral 10. There are things I could tell him that might have interesting consequences.

0: Spiral 10, Connor and Mintz. One moment, please. I'm putting you through to Mr. Mintz. Oh, good morning, sir. Can I help you?
1: Yes. I'd like to speak to your principal, the private detective.
0: Mr. Connor?
1: Yes, I imagine so. If you don't mind, it's very urgent.
0: What name, sir?
1: Parker, Edward Parker.
0: Just a moment. Mr. Connor, could you see a Mr. Edward Parker? Yes, I think so. He says it's urgent. Very well, I'll tell him. If you'd like to come this way, sir, Mr. Connor will see you.
1: Oh, thank you. That's very kind of you.
0: Mr. Connor, Mr. Parker.
2: Come in, Mr. Parker.
1: Thank you.
2: Sit down, Mr. Parker.
1: Thank you. Mr. Connor, I'll come straight to the point. Would you be prepared to leave at once on an investigation? And when I say at once, I mean just that, at once.
2: What kind of investigation, Mr. Parker?
1: It's to do with my brother, Chris.
2: Your brother's in trouble, Mr. Parker?
1: Yes, I'm afraid he is. It could be the most serious kind of trouble.
2: Where is he?
1: I don't know. Well, not exactly. That's why I'm anxious to engage you, to find him and find him quickly.
2: If you feel he's in danger, why don't you go to the police?
1: When I tell you more about it, you'll understand why. But time's so important. Every hour counts.
2: I'm listening, Mr. Parker.

0: The details you've supplied us with, Mr. Parker, there should be enough.
1: That picture I've given you of Chris, it's an excellent likeness.
2: And you say he should be somewhere between Grafton and the Queensland border, right?
1: Yes, Mr. Mintz. A lot of people know him in that area.
2: Shouldn't be too difficult, then, to track him down?
1: Oh, I hope not. But from what I've told you, you'll agree how important it is to leave at once. And with both of you on the job, the chances of success will be so much brighter. Oh, I've brought £200 with me. Will that do till you get back?
0: Oh, no need to worry with cash, Mr. Parker. A check would do when the job's finished.
1: I'll be grateful if you take the cash, provided you're willing to leave at once. Both of you.
3: Spiral 10, Conrad Mintz. Oh, I'm sorry, Miss Castle, but there's still a way. No, I can't give you anything definite. Yes, of course, I'll give them your message the moment they get back. Thank you, Miss Castle.
0: Joe, what news? Yeah, same with me. Look, I think it's time we got together on this because... Yes, I know. My suspicions are running in the same groove exactly. The Royal Hotel at Lismore. Okay, Joe, I'll see you there at 12:30.

0: A very nice job.
1: Now the important job of beer drinking is over, we can get down to business.
0: Daddy, don't knock beer drinking.
1: Who's knocking it? After swallowing dust up and down the northern New South Wales coast, it's very welcome.
0: Joe, you know what I think we've been looking for up and down the northern New South Wales coast? Nothing. Nothing and no one. Because I don't believe Chris Parker exists.
1: Well, for someone who's supposed to be known in this area, we've got a consistently discouraging record of people not knowing him.
0: In fact, after nearly 2 days covering dozens of towns between us, we haven't found one person who knows Chris Parker. We haven't turned up one solitary clue to show that he exists. And in my book, the reason for that is that he doesn't exist. Agreed, Joe?
1: Agreed.
0: So it seems clear that Mr. Edward Parker, if that is his name, has an important reason for wanting us out of Sydney.
1: Must have been a very important reason from his point of view, seeing he gave us £200 on the spot.
0: Yes, to make sure we left at once, both of us. Those are the vital points, Joe. He wanted us both out of Sydney and at once.
1: Yes, he kept stressing the urgency of it. But why, Frank? He'd never met either of us before. He knew nothing about us, and we knew nothing about him.
0: And if we look for Edward Parker when we get back to Sydney, I don't believe we'll ever know anything about him.
1: He left an address.
0: Sure, but I'm ready to take odds we won't find him at that address when we go there. For the same reason we won't find his brother, the so-called Chris Parker. Because Edward Parker doesn't exist either.
1: You mean you believe he gave us a phony name?
0: I'm certain of it. That's why he gave us cash, not a check. Because a check bearing the signature Edward Parker wouldn't be met.
1: Well, there's only one thing to do, Frank.
0: Yes, and we do it fast. We hop the first plane back to Sydney.

0: surprise, surprise.
1: Greetings, Barbara.
0: Incredible characters. You both blast off from here with fire at your heels, maintain a remote silence over two dawn to dusk bits, then fall back into the work pad without even a smoke signal to indicate your intent of making the scene again. Crazy.
2: Joe, you dig that dialogue?
1: Man, the audio organs vibrate.
2: Seems the chick's been corrupted by a cat named Jerry.
0: Well, a girl's got to do something for kicks.
1: Fantastic.
2: Barbara, has that Edward Parker cat been here since we left?
0: No, Frank. Oh, that is, not in person.
2: You mean you've heard from him?
0: He's telephoned several times.
2: And?
0: No message. Each time I said you were both still away, but no message.
2: Get it, Joe?
1: He was checking.
2: Right. To make sure we were still off the scene. Barbara, who else has been here?
0: Oh, I've got a list of callers. By far the most consistent was Miss Anne Castle.
2: Anne?
1: That means something, Frank?
2: It could be that suddenly the mixture starts...

0: Frank, who is Ann Castle?
1: A more than usually attractive girl. A couple of years ago, we did the town together on more than one occasion.
0: Nice.
2: Frank, pardon me if I seem to knock the romantic bit, but it didn't seem to me that Miss Castle had romance on her mind, and not this time.
1: Tell me about it, Barbara.
2: Well, she came here first just after you and Joe had left on your northern jaunt. She was very upset.
1: What about?
2: She wouldn't say. Whatever was getting at her, it was for your ears only.
1: She came here again?
2: Yes, several times.
1: Still distressed?
2: Still. And when she wasn't here in person, she was calling you on the telephone. Frank, she wants to see you terribly badly.
1: She left an address or a telephone number?
2: Both. Here.
1: Oh, thanks. Look, is there any sign of the shipping holdup ending?
0: Shipping holdup? What has that got to do with...
1: It started on the morning of the day we saw Edward Parker.
0: Yes, I read about it. But how does that concern this case?
1: Ann Castle is a stewardess on the Ellesmere.
0: The Ellesmere? That's...
1: Yes, the ship I visited that morning. It had just arrived from the UK. It was scheduled to leave later that day for Brisbane, but it was held up. I saw Anne that morning on the ship quite by accident.
0: How does this tie in with Parker and the Bois Gouge chase he sent us on?
1: I'm about to find out. Joe, will you go to the address Parker gave us? Check if he's there or if anyone answering his description lives there.
0: Right.
1: I'm going to see Anne Castle. We'll keep in touch through Barbara.
2: All right, Frank.
1: But I think I can forecast now where this case will end. Aboard the Ellesmere.

0: Oh, Frank, you'll have to excuse me if I don't seem hospitable, but I've just had a call to report back to the ship.
1: Well, I've got a car outside. I'd be glad to run you down there.
0: I don't want to put you to any trouble.
1: Well, it's no trouble at all. And do you know a man named Edward Parker?
0: Parker? No, why do you ask?
1: I've got a picture here of his brother, Chris Parker. Here it is.
0: Why, that's...
1: Yes?
0: I think you've made a mistake, Frank. That's a man I knew in England. But his name isn't Chris Parker. It's Bob Tyrrell.
1: Is he friendly with anyone else you know on the ship? An officer, maybe? A steward?
0: I don't think so. No, I'm sure he isn't. Frank, you don't mind if I go now. I'm sorry to hurry you off like this.
1: That's quite all right. It won't take me long to drive you down to the ship.
0: Frank, please don't think me rude if I say I'll get a taxi instead.
1: I won't think you rude, but...
0: You see, I've a boyfriend on board. He's terribly jealous. If he saw me with you...
1: Sure, that's okay. See you next time, maybe.
0: Yes. Goodbye, Frank.

0: Spiral 10, Conrad Mintz.
1: Barbara, any word from Joe?
0: Oh, he's here, Frank.
1: Will you put him on?
2: Hello, Frank. Look, you were right. There is no Edward Parker at that address.
1: I know it, because there's no Edward Parker. I've just seen him on board the Ellesmere.
2: Oh?
1: He's an officer, and his name's Stephen Fox. I'm down at the wharf now, Joe. I'll wait for you. But make it fast.

0: Has he seen you, Frank? Recognized you?
1: No. I've been careful about that.
0: So he and Ann Castle were friendly?
1: More than just friendly. Well, I've been able to pick up. There was talk of marriage, but lately there's been a rift in the lute because of a glamour passenger named Rita Corbett.
0: She's still aboard, Miss Corbett?
1: Her trip terminated at Sydney.
0: You've put your time to good use.
1: Now we both put our time to good use. We talked to Stephen Fox. Let's go, Joe.
2: Oh, Mr. Martin?
3: Yes, that's right.
2: My name is Fox, second officer.
3: Oh, I've just joined the ship. I was allocated this cabin, but it's locked. Maybe you have a key?
2: Oh, a matter of fact, Mr. Martin, we're going to give you a different cabin.
3: Oh?
2: We haven't had a chance to get this one ready yet. We'll give you an alternative cabin, exactly the same in every way. Do you mind?
3: Oh, it's all right with me.
4: Mr. Fox, we'd like to see this cabin.
2: What?
4: You won't mind, will you? We're rather curious.
3: Look, I don't understand.
2: You could wait upstairs in the lounge for a few minutes, Mr. Martin. I'll be with you to straighten this out.
3: All right, whatever you say.
1: Uniform suits you, Mr. Fox. Rather more than the civilian clothes you wore when you came to Spyro 10, but you had to wear civilian clothes then, didn't you? To play the part of Edward Parker?
2: Mr. Conroy, if we can go outside on deck, I can explain my rather curious behavior.
0: Later, Mr. Fox. First, we'd like to see inside that cabin. Will you open it, please?
2: You've no authority to ask me to do that.
0: Then perhaps you'd rather the police came to open it. I'll stay here to guard it while Frank calls them.
2: All right. I'll open it. It's no use trying to hide it. It never was.
1: Watch him, Joe. I'll go into the cabin.
0: Right. Well, Frank?
1: Yes, she's here. Just as we thought, Joe. Rita Corbett. A corpse.

0: That's how it happens on these ships. An officer meets so many women. Some travelling alone, some with husbands they're tired of. However it is, they want to play. The opportunity's always there.
1: A nice life for you.
0: If I left it at that, maybe no harm would have been done. But as I told you, I didn't. I saw a way of making a fortune, and I took it. Miss Corbett was my mark on this trip. What I learned about her would have provided an immense source of income. But there was a snag. I fell in love with her.
1: Careless, Mr. Fox. Especially with Anne Castle on board.
0: No, Anne had nothing to do with it. I want you to know that.
1: As it happens, she had everything to do with it. Without finding out about this caper, if Anne and I hadn't accidentally met the other morning...
0: Yeah, I know. She wouldn't have threatened me with private detectives. She wouldn't have mentioned Spiral 10, and I wouldn't have gone hailing off to your office, thinking I had to get you both out of the way before Anne had a chance to talk to you. I'm afraid I didn't do it very cleverly.
2: Not very, Mr. Fox.
0: Anne was so madly jealous when she knew I was really in love with Rita. I don't know if she'd really have told you about my blackmail record, but she knew enough about it to throw me into a flap. If it hadn't been for the delay in sailing, I suppose I'd have got away with it.
1: Maybe.
2: You're talking very freely, Mr. Fox.
0: Why not? I'm sick with it, sick right down to my heels. I didn't mean to kill Rita.
2: We can believe that.
0: I was with her the night before we reached Sydney. I pleaded with her not to end the affair. But she was adamant about it. She laughed at me, and that made me angry. I struck her. She hit her head as she fell. First, I couldn't believe she was dead. Then I took her into the empty cabin. I was in a panic. I had to think what to do. We were already in the harbour. I was supposed to be on duty. I took her into the empty cabin and locked it. I thought no one would find her. We'd be sailing again that night, and I could get rid of the body through the porthole. I didn't count on the ship being held up in port.
2: Shall I see who it is?
1: No, I'll go. Come in, Anne.
3: Thank you.
0: Anne, you shouldn't...
3: I wanted to see you, Stephen. I've heard what happened.
0: If it's any help to you, I didn't mean to do it. If it's any help, I wish I'd never laid eyes on her.
3: And if it's any help to you, Stephen, when it came to the point, I couldn't tell Frank a thing about you. I was so hurt and jealous, I meant to. But when it came to the point, I couldn't tell him a thing.
0: I know. But it's too late now for both of us.
1: Nearly time for the ship to sail, Mr. Fox. The police will be here any minute.
0: I'm ready.
3: Stephen.
0: Funny. We never really know how lucky we are until it's too late. We've lost it.

There was a light mist over the harbor that night. From the window of my flat, I saw the Ellesmere making her way towards the Heads, her lights, irregular amber blooms, silently diminishing. In that cold loneliness, for some reason the phrase kept running through my mind: "It's later than you think." For Stephen Fox, that sailing had been later than he wanted. But for Anne Castle, for her future, perhaps it was just as well. And when you think of it, perhaps just as well in the long run for Stephen Fox.

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10: Welcome now to another Friday morning. And of course, for this 2 hours, we bring you some featured artists. And this morning, I'm going to bring you James Travis Tritt, an American singer-songwriter known for his blending mainstream country and southern rock. Since 1990, he has debuted with Country Club, and he has earned 7 platinum and higher albums and 5 number one hits, 2 Grammy Awards, and an inductee into the Grand Ole Opry. Currently, he is 63 years of age, and he certainly is a wonderful talent. I've got a great selection of music that I've chosen for you for this hour, and I certainly hope you enjoy it.

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very special outing is at 310 Social Hub. Yes, you can come along, join all of the folk at the social dance at 310 Social Hub. Now, there's old time and new vogue every Tuesday morning, 9 a.m. through till midday, and then on Friday evenings, 7 p.m. until 11 p.m., and supper is provided. There is group and private lessons also available for those folk who feel they might like to brush up on some of the beautiful dances. Now, that can be arranged by calling Jenny or Peter, and a number for that is at the end of this promotion. Now, there is a small charge applicable on all occasions, and of course that does assist with payment of hall and band fees. So for fun, friendship, and a great opportunity to be able to dance and enjoy the music, go along to the 310 Social Hub. Remember, the days are Tuesday morning 9 a.m. till noon, and Friday evenings 7 p.m. till 11 p.m. and of course on those occasions supper is provided. And as I said, if you want to brush up on any of the dances, there is group or private lessons also available. The phone Jenny on 044 721 1951, or Peter on 0488 392 290. I'll repeat that for you. Jenny on 044 721 951, or Peter on 0488 392 290. An absolutely beautiful opportunity for you to go along and enjoy the great music and dance your heart away.

0: 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Welcome to another episode of Beale Street Caravan.
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0: Hi, I'm your co-host, Pat Mitchell-Worley.
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0: This week on Beale Street Caravan features the hill country stylings of Cedric Burnside.
2: Beale Street Caravan contributor Preston Lauterbach will also be joining us to discuss parts from his book, Chitlin' Circuit, The Road to Rock and Roll.
0: That's all coming up right now on Beale Street Caravan.
2: Hey, Pat.
0: Hey, Kevin.
2: We're back this week with an exciting show. Cedric Burnside is with us, accompanied by Trenton Ayers. These guys have had some kind of year.
0: That's right. Cedric's last album, Descendants of Hill Country, was nominated for a Grammy in the blues category, and it seems like the success of the album has kept Cedric and Trenton on the road nonstop.
2: So we're super

0: First of all you have to do is get here. You have to physically be here. There's only one spot in the universe where this all still happens, and it's in the Mississippi Delta.
1: Bridging the Blues helps you find your way around once you arrive. 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Music festivals, symposiums, food festival. It's every fall right when the summer heat breaks.
0: Zero in on the hot spots like Beale Street, the Bonafide Blues Fest in Memphis, the Mighty Mississippi Music Fest in Greenville, and the King Biscuit Blues Fest in Helena, Arkansas.
1: The Deep Blues Fest in Clarksdale, Mississippi. And speaking of Clarksdale, it's basically year-round there, nonstop. You've got the Juke Joint Fest in April, the Sunflower Blues and Gospel Festival in August.
0: Clarksdale truly is ground zero, as they say, and there's a great network of people there that work tirelessly to help keep the music alive and celebrate it. You've got time right now to make your plans for 2017.
1: So blues fans, if today's program inspires you, we've followed up now with a roadmap.
0: Now it's up to you.
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0: But first, we're going to turn it over to Beale Street Caravan contributor Preston Lauterbach as he explores the fascinating subjects of his book, The Chitlin' Circuit, The Road to Rock and Roll.
2: I'm Preston Lauterbach, author of The Chitlin' Circuit and The Road to Rock and Roll. Welcome to the first installment of a 10-part series on The Chitlin' Circuit and The Road to Rock and Roll. Along the way, you will hear plenty of blues as black pop transforms from 30s swing to 50s rock, but the story is about more than music. You will meet the kingpins and queenpins during this time, gamblers, bootleggers, pimps, and madams that financed the music we love and developed artists like Louis Jordan, B.B. King, Little Richard, and James Brown. First, the Chitlin' Circuit pioneer who was all but forgotten despite his monumental life and spectacular death, Walter Barnes. Walter Barnes was born in Vicksburg, Mississippi in 1905, but had migrated to Chicago with his family by the end of World War I. There he got music, studying clarinet and saxophone, and joining Jelly Roll Morton's band by the mid-20s. Black swing music was nurtured in mobster-run nightclubs during this era of Prohibition, and Walter Barnes became a band leader and found a powerful patron in Al Capone. Barnes led the house band at Capone's Cotton Club outside Chicago. One day, the boss sent Barnes to a radio station to ask about a live broadcast from the club. "We don't air colored," the manager told Barnes. Then Capone went with Barnes to follow up, and when the manager told Capone, "We don't air colored," Capone replied, "You do now." In 1930, Barnes and his Royal Creoleans became the first black band to broadcast over the radio in Chicagoland. All good things must end, and when the feds took down Capone in February of 1931, Walter Barnes and his band had to find a new gig. But Barnes was nothing if not resourceful. He took a job as an entertainment columnist with the Chicago Defender, reporting on local big band happenings, and he never failed to include his own. The Chicago Defender circulated not only in Chicago, but everywhere African Americans lived at this time. And through his media presence, Walter Barnes was becoming nationally known, at least black nationally known. In search of new opportunities for his band, he took the bold step of touring the South in 1932, where the Chicago Defender had made his name. Barnes exploited his Defender platform brilliantly. He knew that Southern readers had few other connections to the outside world and never failed to write about his brushes with Duke Ellington, Count Basie, or any other musical celebrity he could exaggerate a connection with in order to inflate his stature in the eyes of small-town folk. As a Southerner, he understood the Black South's thirst for big-time entertainment. He followed the Chicago Defender's back-channel circulation down south and there spotlighted his glamour, riding around in a gold Nash sedan. On stage, he wore white tails, just like Duke Ellington, and outfitted his 15-piece orchestra in black tuxedos. While he was a superb self-promoter, his work down south benefited the entire black music business. Traveling and performing from Muskogee, Oklahoma to Miami, Barnes noticed a pattern. Every town he played had a black main street. The people there called it the Stroll. Barnes sent dispatches from every stroll he hit back to the Defender. So if you were a black band leader trying to figure out how to safely navigate a hostile territory, Barnes became your guide. He wrote about where blacks could sleep, eat, get a haircut, and buy the latest togs across the South. He flattered the dirt road hustlers who held dances down there, referring to these underworld entrepreneurs as capitalists or financiers. Their dirt floor joints, in Barnes speak, were ballrooms. So all of this information opened a new frontier for black bands who suddenly knew where and how to tour for their people. In December 1936, Barnes wrote, "We are now driving down Desyard Street, the Stroll in Monroe, Louisiana. The Red Goose Barber Shop is where all the boys have their grooming done. Lovely Brown's Beauty Parlor is where all the ladies get their fancy waves for the dances. And the Frog Pond Ballroom is the most beautiful and spacious dance palace here." After publishing this information, Barnes and his crew began crossing paths with their big band competition. Earl Hines, Lucky Millinder, and Chick Webb. Barnes was always quick with a jab in print. After playing his hometown of Vicksburg in 1936, a week after Hines, Barnes wrote, "They say the admission was a little high, Earl." Barnes and band stayed at a brothel on Ferris Street in Jackson, Mississippi, thanks to a friend and fellow musician named Little Brother Montgomery, who was dating the madam. The spring of 1940 found Walter Barnes and his band finishing their annual southern tour when they received a request for one extra date, April 23rd in Natchez, Mississippi, just up the road from Barnes' birthplace in Vicksburg. At 11 o'clock that night, Barnes told the band to strike up Clarinet Lullaby. The Rhythm Club was packed with 700 dancers. The organizers had decorated the club with dried Spanish moss. They had also nailed windows and doors shut to keep unpaid guests out, leaving only one exit at the front. From the bandstand, Barnes saw flames race up the wall, following the Spanish moss through the rafters. He didn't move. From the stage, he yelled, "You can all get out if you keep calm!" He directed the band to play Marie, a lilting Irving Berlin tune. But the flames scampered across the ceiling, and chaos erupted. The people ran for the door, plugging it shut with their bodies. They trampled each other. Barnes stood still, exhorting his band through the thick smoke to play, play. People hurled chairs and tables to smash through the shuttered windows and barricaded doors. As the band's trumpeter blew a note, the beams collapsed and virtually everyone left in the building was crushed or smothered. Barnes and nine members of his band were among the 209 deaths that night at the Natchez Rhythm Club. Barnes' heroism inspired numerous tribute songs. He was eulogized throughout the black press that he'd used so expertly to develop his career and open the Chitlin Circuit for business. His last stand was compared to that of the orchestra on deck of the Titanic, but his Chicago Defender colleagues described his legacy best. They wrote, "Coming from a section of the country where few of the big-name bands played, he struck upon the idea of making an annual tour of the South. He soon became the idol of this section." Though Barnes' effort to save the Rhythm Club had been in vain, his life had not. By the time he died, a vibrant nightlife world had grown across the strolls of Black America that Barnes had so evocatively written of. And the stage was set for new sounds to emerge. For Beale Street Caravan, this is Preston Lauterbach, author of The Chitlin Circuit and The Road to Rock and Roll.
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1: 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The soundtrack of America was made in Tennessee. We're back, and for those of you just tuning in, this week's episode features Cedric Burnside in a performance recorded in Greenville, Mississippi at the Mighty Mississippi Music Festival during Bridging the Blues.
0: Before we get back to the music, we're going to hear from Cedric himself. We had a chance to sit down and catch up. Let's hear what he had to say.
2: Well, actually, I played the Bonafide Festival in Memphis yesterday.
0: Okay.
2: And it was awesome. It was amazing. And the couple days before that, I did a couple workshops at the Stax Academy for the kids. That was amazing as well. Yeah.
0: Awesome.
2: So we come to Memphis to hang out and listen to good music and just jam out, you know.
0: Okay, so it's close enough that it's part of the community.
2: Oh yes, oh yes. I was about 5-6 years old. My big daddy, R.L. Burnside, you know, he played his whole life pretty much, and you know, me growing up as a kid, I used to hear him pill around on the guitar all the time, you know, practicing and doing the house parties. So I would have to say about 5 years old, I can remember, you know, hearing the blues. At that time, we didn't have a radio, you know. My big daddy was our music, you know.
0: Okay.
2: We had a raggedy old piece of TV, but we didn't have a radio until I was about 9-10 years old, actually, man. Believe it or not, we was very active, very active. And especially when the house parties came on, oh yeah, man. Active and trying to play a little bit and dancing.
0: Yeah.
2: Little kids with no rhythm. Well, you know, growing up as a kid, my big daddy played, you know, a lot of music for us. And I remember Muddy Waters was one of the musicians. He would play for us a lot. And also Lightnin' Hopkins and Howlin' Wolf. So yeah, I love all those cats, man. I grew up with Junior Kimbrough. I love his music. Paul Wyan Jones, you know, T-Mar LaFort. All those cats, man, they warm my heart. They're a big part of my heart and a big part of, you know, who I listen to today, you know. It was something, man. It was a beautiful experience. It was very, you know, inspiring. Sometimes it was even scary. Because, you know, the old cats, they love to drink the moonshine, you know, and do the things. And sometimes they'll get into a little argument, and I don't know how, you know, bad it's going to escalate, so I might get a little nervous. But I wouldn't give nothing up. You know, I wouldn't change anything. Being on the road with those cats was, you know, it was beautiful. And it was like a whole another 12 years of schooling on the road, you know. It was the first time I ever, on my own, was nominated for a Grammy. You know,
0: For
2: the work I did.
0: Yeah.
2: I was nominated one time with my big daddy, Burnside on Burnside. That CD was nominated for a Grammy. And that, you know, that made me happy, but nothing like this, you know, my own stuff, my own music, you know. It was beautiful. Well, I'm looking between December and January. That's when I have a little more time off, around about the 2 or 3 week range, which, you know, that's what I need. So sometime around December, January, and hopefully I can have it out by next spring,
0: okay.
2: You know. So yeah, look for it.
0: Perfect.
2: You can go to my website, cedricburnside.net, and you can see all my dates, everywhere I'm going. If you like my music, you can go to CD Baby, Amazon, you know, iTunes.
0: See, yeah,
2: get them everywhere. Get them everywhere. You know, I love to see my fellow, you know, musician family do their thing, you know. And I always say it's a long time waiting, because this music, it has to go on, you know, no matter what kind of music it is, you know. Delta blues, Chicago blues, Texas blues. Thanks a lot, man. It has to go on. And to see young blues lovers, you know, like myself and Mr. Sip and, you know, Jerica Singleton and Homemade Jams, I just love to see the music go on with the young people. You know?
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about it? Man, bring back a bunch of memories. How many of y'all know that Kenny Brown raised me on the road?

0: 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Cedric Burnside Project. How about a Mr. Kenny Brown, y'all? Thank y'all so much.
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1: And if you can't meet us there, we'll be back right here next week, so we'll see you then. I'm Pat Mitchell-Worley.
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1: And I'm William Broome.
0: And welcome to It's Time, the show where we look at the best of the Australian national charts between the 60s and the 90s, using the Kent Music Report, the Australian Music Report, and the ARIA charts. Today we're looking at the best of the charts from this week in 1990. William, what's coming up on today's show?
2: Coming up on today's show, we've got the Stone Roses, Kayona, Belinda Carlisle and Madonna.
0: And falling down the Australian national charts this week on the 4th of June 1990, from number 20 back to number 23 was Technotronic with Get Up Before the Night Is Over.

0: That's Belgian group Technotronic with Get Up Before the Night Is Over at number 23 on the Australian National Charts this week on the 4th of June 1990. And that single had peaked at number 5 here in Australia in April that year. It came from their debut album, Pump Up the Jam, the album. Following the success of their first hit, it topped charts in many European countries and reached the top 10 in Australia, the US and the UK. The track is driven by a strong bass line and Yah Kid K's rap, featuring a vocal sample from James Brown. The music video shows model Felly lip-syncing the chorus with energetic dance sequences, earning the band gold and silver certifications in several countries.
1: Falling down the charts from number 13 to number 18 this week on the 4th of June 1990 was Irish singer Sinead O'Connor and Nothing Compares to You.

0: from Ireland, that's Sinead O'Connor with Nothing Compares to You at number 18 in the Australian Singles Chart this week, on the 4th of June 1990. And that single had peaked at number 1 for 7 weeks between February and April that year. The song was written by Prince for his band The Family in 1985. It was later recorded by Irish singer Sinead O'Connor for her 1990 album, I Do Not Want What I Haven't Got, becoming a worldwide hit. O'Connor's powerful vocals, recorded in a single take, convey intense emotion and grief, inspired in part by the loss of her mother. The accompanying music video features close-ups of O'Connor's face with two real tears rolling down her cheeks, and received heavy airplay on MTV. The song topped the charts across many countries, including the US, UK, Ireland, Australia, and Canada, and earned platinum and gold certifications. It won 3 MTV Video Music Awards, including Video of the Year.
1: And rising rapidly up the Australian national charts this week, on the 4th of June 1990, from number 41 to number 17, was Australian singer Tina Arena with I Need Your Body.

0: That's Australian singer Tina Arena with I Need Your Body at number 17 on the Australian National Charts this week on the 4th of June 1990. And that singer went on to peak at number 2 here in Australia the following month. It was Tina Arena's second single, released in April 1990, and it marked her first major commercial success in Australia, reaching number 2 on the singles chart and earning her platinum certification. Its popularity extended to the music video, which gained attention and was later parodied on the TV program Fast Forward in 1990, highlighting its impact on pop culture at the time.
1: Falling down the charts from number 11 to number 16 this week on the 4th of June 1990 were the Stone Roses and Fool's Gold.

0: The Stone Roses there and Fool's Gold at number 16 in the Australian Singles Chart this week on the 4th of June 1990. And that single had peaked at number 11 in the Australian Singles Chart the previous week. British rock band The Stone Roses released their track as a double A-side with What the World is Waiting For, becoming their first UK top 10 hit, peaking at number 8. Its music video shows the band performing outdoors in Lanzarote, and the single helped bring Manchester's emerging Manchester scene, mixing alternative rock, psychedelia and dance rhythms to wider attention.
1: And falling down the Australian national charts this week on the 4th of June 1990 from number 9 back to number 15 was Kaoma and Lambada.

0: That's French-Brazilian group Kaoma with Lambada at number 15 on the Australian National Charts this week on the 4th of June 1990. And that single had peaked at number 5 here in Australia in April that year. The song came out in 1989 featuring Brazilian singer Luala Braz. Its song and accompanying video, filmed in Bahia with Brazilian child duo Chico and Roberta, became a global sensation, selling over 5 million copies worldwide in 1989.
1: Rising up the chart 6 places from number 16 to number 10 this week, on the 4th of June 1990, was British acid house musician Guru Josh and Infinity, 1990's Time for the Guru.

0: Josh with Infinity, 1990's Time for the Guru at number 10 in the Australian singles chart this week on the 4th of June 1990. And that single went on to peak at number 3 in the Australian singles chart the following week. The song became a European dance hit, reaching number 5 on the UK singles chart in March 1990 and charting across Spain, Germany and Austria. Its influence endures with the track sampled in Willie Williams' 2022 single, Trompeta.
1: Let's have a look at the top 10 albums of the week in Australia on the 4th of June 1990. At number 10 we had Charmed Life by Billy Idol. At number 9, Craig McLaughlin and Check 1-2 by Craig McLaughlin. At number 8, Holding Back the River by Wet Wet Wet. At number 7, Let's Do It 2 by various artists. At number 6, Having a Good Time by the Notting Hill Billies. At number 5, Come In Spinner by Vince Jones, Grace Knight and Jason Morfitt. At number 4, Forever Your Girl by Paula Abdul. At number 3, Alana Miles by Alana Miles. At number 2, Soul Provider by Michael Bolton. And at number 1, I'm Breathless by Madonna, which peaked at number 1 for 3 weeks, and this was its first week at the top. Well, let's have a look at the number 5 album for the week, Come In Spinner by Vince Jones, Grace Knight and Jason Morfitt, and that peaked at number 4 here in Australia the previous month. Come In Spinner was the soundtrack album to the 1989 to 1990 ABC miniseries based on the 1950 novel by Dimfna Cusack and Florence James. The series was set in Sydney at the end of World War II, and the story follows three women working in a luxury hotel's beauty salon as they navigate romance, family struggles, and societal expectations. The title comes from the Australian gambling game 2-Up, where Come In Spinner signals the start of a coin toss. Well, let's have a listen to a song from that album. By Grace Knight, here's Don't Get Round Much Anymore.

0: From the number four album of the week in Australia this week on the 4th of June 1990, Come In Spinner by Vince Jones, Grace Knight and Jason Morfitt. That's Don't Get Round Much Anymore by Grace Knight.
1: Let's take a look at the news headlines for June 1990. On the 13th of June, the destruction of the Berlin Wall by East Germany officially begins, 7 months after it was first opened in November last year. On the 15th of June, the federal government admits it cannot stop Indonesia from giving aid to thousands of Cambodians heading to Australia, renewing fears of an influx of boat people. On the 16th of June, Queensland Premier Wayne Goss announces that virgin forests on Fraser Island will be protected under a historic agreement between conservationists and the timber industry. On the 22nd of June, violence erupts on a Leighton contractor's building site in Melbourne as mounted police use batons to force a passage through a picket line for vehicles carrying contractors onto the site. On the 22nd of June in Berlin, Checkpoint Charlie, one of the major border crossings between West and East Berlin, is dismantled. And finally, on the 24th of June, Kathleen Margaret Brown and Irene Templeton are ordained as priests in St Anne's Cathedral in Belfast, becoming the first female Anglican priests in the United Kingdom.
0: And rising up the Australian national charts this week on the 4th of June 1990, from number 10 to number 8, were Australian band The Angels with Dogs Are Talking.
2: There comes a time in a young girl's life when she first meets a man. There comes a time in a young girl's life when she becomes

0: That's Dogs Are Talking by the Angels at number 8, where it peaked this week on the 4th of June 1990. The track was released in April 1990 as the second single from the Angels' 9th studio album, Beyond Salvation. The single's flip side featured tracks by supporting acts on their tour, including The Hurricanes, Baby Animals and The Desert Cats in Australia, and Nine Lives and Shehad in New Zealand. The song became a hit, making number 8 in Australia and number 12 in New Zealand.
1: Peaking at number 7 this week in the Australian singles chart on the 4th of June 1990 was American singer Belinda Carlisle and Summer Rain.

0: Peaking at number 7 in the Australian singles chart this week on the 4th of June 1990, that's Belinda Carlisle and Summer Rain. The song is a power ballad and comes from Belinda Carlisle's 1989 album Runaway Horses. The song is about a man who goes to war and the memories left behind. It achieved moderate success in North America, peaking at number 30 on the US Billboard Hot 100. It was most successful here in Australia, debuting at number 42 and climbing to a peak of number 7. In the UK, it reached number 23, spending 10 weeks on the chart.
1: And falling down the Australian national charts this week on the 4th of June 1990, from number 3 back to number 5, was American artist Paula Abdul with Opposites Attract.

0: That's Opposites Attract by Paula Abdul at number 5 on the Australian National Charts this week on the 4th of June 1990. That song had spent 3 weeks at number 1 in April that year. Taken from Paula Abdul's debut album, Forever Your Girl, the song topped the US Billboard Hot 100 for 3 weeks, becoming Abdul's 4th number 1 from her debut album, a record for a female artist at the time. It also made number 1 in Australia and Canada and peaked at number 2 in the UK. The music video combined live action and animation, featuring Abdul dancing with the cartoon character MC Scat Cat, whose moves were rotoscoped from dancer Michael Boogaloo Shrimp Chambers.
1: Rising up the charts, one place from number 5 to number 4 this week, on the 4th of June 1990, was Australian singer Craig McLachlan and Check 1-2 with Mona.

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2: 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Timber? 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

0: I, Christopher McCauley.
1: It's really quite a thrill meeting you, Mr. McCauley. One doesn't often come face to face with a living legend.
0: Well, I think that's a slight exaggeration.
1: Not at all. I do hope you'll come and see the show.
0: Well, I'll make a point of it. Provided you get the part, of course.
1: I think I'm safe in saying I will. Robert's nothing if not a man of his word.
0: When's it likely to be staged?
1: Towards the end of the year. Probably early in November. Oh, excuse me. Hello? Oh, yes, darling. Where are you? Oh. No, it's just that there's someone here to see you. Mr. McCauley. Christopher McCauley. Yes. Would you like to talk to him? Oh. Yes, I will. All right, darling. See you then. Ah, sorry, Mr. McCauley. He's at some meeting or other and he's been delayed. He could be an hour or more.
0: Well, in that case, perhaps I'd better leave it and come back a little later.
1: You're more than welcome to stay, if you'd like to.
0: As you tempt me, Miss Whiting, but I have several rather pressing matters to attend to. You might ask him to call me at the office when he gets in, if you'd be so kind. We'll fix a convenient time.
1: Just as you wish.
0: Well, it's been a pleasure meeting you.
1: Oh, the pleasure's been mine, Mr. McCauley.
0: Yes?
2: There's a Miss Whiting on the phone, Chris.
0: A Miss who?
2: Whiting. Dinah Whiting.
0: Oh, yes. It's all right, Anne. I'll put her through. Hello.
2: Mr. McCauley.
0: Miss Whiting.
2: I gave Robert your message. Unfortunately, he's tied up this evening. He said to ask if you'd be free in the morning at 10 o'clock.
0: Yeah, I think I can arrange to be.
2: He'll come to your office.
0: Oh, fine. Thank you.
2: Oh, Mr. McCauley.
0: Yes?
2: I'm free this evening. If you happen to be at a loose end, perhaps we could meet somewhere.
0: Well, I don't... Yes, I'd like that very much, Miss Whiting. Where would you suggest?
2: How about the Winter Garden?
0: What time?
2: 7:30.
0: 7:30 it is. I'll book a table.
2: Till then, Mr. McCauley.
0: Till then, Miss Whiting. I didn't know if anything was behind the invitation, but it seemed worth following up, if only in the hope of learning something of interest with regard to Robert Ashley.
3: These letters should go out tonight.
0: Well, I'll put them there. I'll sign them.
3: You look tired.
0: Yes, I am a little.
3: Something's worrying you, Chris. What is it?
0: It's too bad we can't get married right away, Anne. The divorce could take up to 6 months to go through. I don't know how I'm going to stay patient that long.
3: It'll pass.
0: One thing I do know is that I made the right decision. When the time comes, I'm sure you'll agree with me.
3: You always make the right decision, darling. That's the secret of your success.
0: While I think of it, Robert Ashley's coming to see me in the morning, 10 o'clock.
3: What about?
0: Oh, we have certain matters to discuss.
3: Mr. McCauley's office.
2: Is Mr. McCauley there, please?
3: Who is he calling?
2: His daughter.
3: One moment. It's Brenda.
0: Oh, thanks.
3: You won't forget to sign those letters, will you?
0: No, I won't. Brenda?
2: I just called to ask if you intended coming home to dinner.
0: I have an appointment. I may be rather late. How are you feeling?
2: Bored.
0: And it won't hurt you to get some more sleep. And I'll see you in the morning.
2: Oh, this place gives me the screaming heebies. I hate it.
0: Well, I won't be any later than I can help. Just remember your promise, that's all.
2: Oh, don't worry. I'm not planning to go anywhere.
0: And stay away from the liquor cabinet.
2: Oh, you really make it hard for a girl. Who was that I spoke to?
0: When?
2: Just now, the woman who answered.
0: Oh, my secretary, Anne Marshall.
2: What's she like?
0: You'll be meeting her before long. You can judge for yourself. I better go now. I've got some work to finish up. I ordered a table at the Winter Garden for 7:30. It wasn't the kind of eating place I'd have chosen. It catered for rather a bohemian crowd and had the reputation that left a good deal to be desired. But on this occasion, it was comparatively quiet.
1: I hope you don't feel I was out of place, Mr. McCauley.
0: Out of place.
1: Asking you to meet me.
0: Not a bit, Miss Whiting. I'm very glad you did. But I must confess I am a trifle curious.
1: About my relationship with Robert Ashley?
0: Well, yes.
1: There are two ways to get on in this life, Mr. Macaulay. One is to be born to the better things. The other is to cultivate them. For quite some time, I was under the illusion that having talent was enough. But experience has taught me it doesn't work out that way. A girl has to make her own opportunities.
0: Yes, yes, I think that applies fairly generally.
1: But particularly to aspiring actresses. I like Robert. There's something about the way he goes after what he wants that excites me. You know what I mean?
0: Well, I don't know him that well. In fact, I hardly know him at all.
1: If I were you, I'd be careful of him.
0: Oh?
1: He hates you, Mr. Macaulay, to a degree that borders on insanity.
0: Why are you telling me this?
1: I felt you should be warned.
0: What has he said about me?
1: Everything he's done, everything he plans to do, is motivated by this crazy fixation he has. This mania to destroy you, no matter what the cost, to himself or anyone else.

I was born Christopher Stuart Macaulay 81 years ago. Now, as my life draws to a close, I feel free to speak of the times and the places and the people I've known, and of the events that made me what I was and am. I, Christopher Macaulay. June 2nd, 1911.

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2: Well, let's take number now from the late and great voice of John English. 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

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Meetings are held on the third Thursday of each month at 7 p.m. at the Rocky Sports Club Function Room. All are most welcome to attend, and there certainly is no cost involved. For more information, please contact Phil on 0497 805-911 or Lloyd on 0437 727 657. The North Rockhampton Senior Citizens Club meet every Tuesday at the North Rockhampton Senior Citizens Club, based at Bohemia House on the corner of Bursica and High Street, North Rockhampton. They hold hoy mornings starting at 9:45 a.m. and concluding around 12 noon. Cost is from as little as $1, which includes a hoy card, lucky door ticket, and also an extra ticket that you can win either a $1 or have your next free game. Morning tea and raffles. 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The Bluebird Social Weight Loss Club meeting is held on Tuesdays at 9 a.m. until 11 a.m. at the Bluebirds Football Club, 407 Richardson Road, Norman Gardens. New members are always welcome. So if you're looking at ways to change your eating habits and improve your weight and your health, come along and try. Cheryl is available to speak to you on 0409 062 367 or Carol on 0438 943 732 for more information. They certainly always have a very welcome anyone who's interested in coming along and joining. Now, it is important to support your bones because they support you. Enjoy the benefits of posture, breathing, balance, and strength training exercises to increase energy and resistance. The more active we are, the stronger our bones will be. The group meets at St. David's Church Hall, Simpson Street, North Rockhampton, every Tuesday from 9 a.m. to 10 a.m. And for more information, you can call 0448 096144. Are you a little curious about the climate? Well, we have a Central Queensland Climate Cafe. And if you're worried about the effects of climate change on our community and the environment, but feel like you don't have a space to talk about it, or perhaps you're curious to learn more and explore how you can contribute in a meaningful way to change, join us at Lua Living at 14 Anzac Parade, Yeppoon, at 9:30 a.m. on the first Saturday of every month, or you can contact CQ at 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The Archer Park Rail Museum in Denison Street, Rockhampton, is open Monday to Thursday from 10 a.m. to 3 p.m. and Sundays from 10 a.m. to 1 p.m. Come along, bring the family, and look through the carriages and the steam trains and the diesel engines, change the train signals, see the Morse code table, and so much more. You can also go along and enjoy a morning tea in the refreshment rooms. Just a reminder about the Fig Tree Markets, which are held on the first Sunday of each month. Now, the markets are organised by the Keppel Coast Arts and are held on the first Sunday of each month in the Merv Anderson Park, adjacent to the Capricorn Coast Visitor Information Centre at Ross Creek Roundabout, Yeppoon. 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
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Now, the Unisong Community Choir meets every Tuesday to rehearse for up-and-coming events. New members are most welcome. No auditions are required, and there is certainly an interesting repertoire. More male voices are needed. Time, 5:30 to 7:15. Now, the location is Level 1 Walter Reed Cultural Centre on the corner of East and Derby Street, Rockhampton. If you'd like more information, please phone Anne on 0407 116 035. The Rockhampton Youth Orchestra rehearsals are held every Saturday. Members of the Rockhampton Youth Orchestra, known as RYO, hold rehearsals every Saturday. The time, Fledgling Strings, 8:15 a.m. to 9:15 a.m. CQ Strings, 9:30 a.m. to 10:30 a.m. and RUO, 11 a.m. till 12:30 p.m. Now, the location is Level 1 Walter Reed Cultural Centre on the corner of East and Derby Street, Rockhampton. If you would like to go to the webpage, it's rockhamptonyouthorchestra@gmail.com. And I'm sure there's a wealth of information there if you're looking for some answers. Now, the country music group, which is a not-for-profit, will be holding their Capricorn Rescue afternoon. You can enjoy the afternoon of music and dance featuring lots of different genres. Afternoon tea, unlimited tea and coffee is included. There is also a lucky door prize and raffles on the day. The time is 1 p.m. to 5 p.m. Cost is $10 and the location, the Yeppoon Town Hall and the Emu Park Hall. Come along and join the Gracemere QCWA branch for their monthly meeting. Enjoy morning tea and connect with members of the local community. New members and visitors are always welcome. Time for morning tea is 9:30 a.m. for a 10 o'clock start. Now, this is free to go along and join, and it's certainly a lovely morning out. Gracemere Golf Club, Brook Street, Gracemere. And if you have any inquiries at all, the number is 0413 364 272. And that, of course, is the QCWA Gracemere branch.

That certainly is a popular little number, and it's by Sutherland Brothers and Quiver, Arms of Mary. And now, the Beach Boys with Kokomo, Dr. Hook with Walk Right In, and Tom Petty and the Heartbreakers with Don't Come Around Here No More.

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0: A Judgment for Julia, a story of the law and a woman.

0: We had suffered a number of reverses in the early part of Julia's inheritance claim hearing. But Richard Winthrop's evidence would even the balance to some extent. He took the stand and was cross-examined. The judge said,
1: Mr. Winthrop, you do understand the question which your statement is needed to settle.
2: Yes, I understand it, Your Honor. It concerns the immediate income of Marsh's estate.
1: Very well. You may cross-examine, Mr. Justin.
0: Thank you, Your Honor. Mr. Winthrop, in Mrs. Marsh's statement, she claims that the price obtained for Marshton wool is 140 pence. Now, your statement says that the price obtained is actually 180 pence. Is that correct?
2: Oh, yes, that's correct, to the penny.
0: You are an experienced wool broker, are you not?
2: I've been in the business all my life.
0: I see. Now, the figure Mrs. Marsh mentions would be low?
2: It's not a good price.
0: But the other figure is?
2: Oh, yes, it's as good as anything being obtained at the present time.
0: It would represent a substantial profit for the estate.
2: There's no question of that.
0: Now, you are in a position to give us an authoritative opinion. On this present sale, how would Marsh Estate's returns compare with other properties?
2: I'd say it was excellent. Among the top ten, in fact.
0: And the condition of the wool?
2: Well, it's been better. Marsh Estate does really maintain a position of leadership on the market, but I'd say that considering seasonal influences, Marsh Estate's clip is among the best being offered at the present time.
0: Then you would say that this return would ensure the estate of recouping any losses which might have been suffered due to other causes such as excessive expenditure.
2: Well, of course, I don't know the administrative details of the estate, but on the basis of the present sales, I'd say that everyone in the business would be astonished if Marsh Estate did show a financial loss.
0: Thank you. Your Honor, I draw attention to this discrepancy in the statement tendered to this court.
1: Very well. You may cross-examine, Mr. Granger.
3: Thank you, Your Honor. Mr. Winthrop, this information you've given in your statement, will you explain why Marsh Estate was not provided with this?
2: It was not available when I was asked for it.
3: And you didn't feel obliged to forward it the moment you had this information to give?
2: The details were forwarded to the estate in the normal way.
3: But it was not provided when it was needed for Mrs. Marsh's statement to this court?
2: Apparently not.
3: Yeah. And you claim that this was simply caused by your inability to supply this information?
2: Of course.
3: Not to any unwillingness?
2: I'm afraid I don't follow.
3: You would not have had any reason to withhold such information from Mrs. Marsh?
2: Of course not. That's a ridiculous suggestion.
3: It seems so on the surface, of course. But then your wife has given evidence on behalf of Julia Marsh, hasn't she?
2: Yes, she has.
3: Which means that your sympathies would lie with the applicant in this case.
0: Objection. The witness's sympathies are not relevant.
1: Objection sustained. That is, unless you can show good reason for your question.
3: I'm simply pointing out by the question, Your Honor, that this contradiction of Mrs. Marsh's evidence is a mere trick on the part of the applicant to put the executrix in a bad light. Obviously, this man could have notified us of the sale of the wool, but did not choose to do so. I make no other point than that, Your Honor. No more questions.
1: Mrs. Marsh, you've heard the evidence of the witness, Richard Winthrop?
4: Yes, I heard it.
1: Very well. Now, do you still maintain that the estate is in this serious financial position?
4: Well, I will admit that this is a very great relief to me. But I don't see that it alters the fact that my daughter-in-law has endangered the position of the estate through her extravagance.
1: But the estate is not now in as desperate a position as you were led to suppose.
4: It would appear not.
1: Then you wish to correct your statement to that effect?
4: I suppose I must.
0: Your Honor, if I may question Mrs. Marsh on this point.
1: Yes, Mr. Justin.
0: Mrs. Marsh, in the light of the evidence presented by Richard Winthrop, would you be prepared to reconsider the claims of the applicant for adequate support?
4: Certainly not.
0: You deny, then, that your claim that the estate was in financial danger was intended to be a case for disregarding the needs of the widow?
4: No. It is my duty, surely, to uphold the terms of my son's will.
3: If it please the court.
1: Yes, Mr. Granger.
3: Now that my friend has made his point about the condition of the estate, I must insist that the question of the widow's extravagances be considered thoroughly.
1: Oh, this cannot be done until the widow can be cross-examined, Mr. Granger.
3: Then I ask the court to adjourn until Julia Marsh can take the stand.

0: Granger obtained another adjournment. But it was clear that the judge was becoming irritated by these continual interruptions. We would have to clinch our case soon, or else we would be beaten. And outside the courtroom, Mrs. Marsh came over to Richard Winthrop.
1: Mr. Winthrop, I'd like a word with you.
2: Yes, Mrs. Marsh.
1: I want you to know that I'm very displeased with your behaviour.
2: What do you mean, Mrs. Marsh?
1: Mean? I mean your appearance in court, you and your wife. That's what I mean.
2: I was under subpoena. I had to appear.
1: You did not have to give Justin a statement.
0: Mrs. Marsh, there is no need to take this out on Mr. Winthrop. Even if he hadn't given a statement, I would have called him as a witness.
1: Oh, could you? Well, that doesn't alter the matter as far as I'm concerned.
2: I take it you intend to take your business elsewhere.
1: I certainly do. In fact, I'll come to your office and conclude our arrangements immediately. I'll make you pay for your disloyalty, sir.
2: Now, look here, Mrs. Marsh, you're being very petty.
1: Petty? Oh, I see.
2: In any case, this isn't the place to discuss a matter like this.
1: Have it your own way. But I'll see to it that you suffer for this. Good day, Mr. Winthrop. Find that this was the worst day's business you ever conducted.
0: Well, I'm deeply sorry, Dick.
2: Don't be sorry, John. Can't be helped. As long as we can get Julia over this trouble, that's the main thing.
0: I felt very guilty about how this had worked out for the Winthrops. Especially as Julia's case wasn't going at all well. I went back to my hotel and began to go over the case to see how we could improve our position. I'd been working about an hour when... Just a minute. All right, all right.
3: I want to see you, Justin.
0: Somerville. Well, I don't want to see you get out of here.
3: You'd better see me. I could help you to win Julia's case.
0: Hmm? All right, come in. Now, what's this all about?
3: Just this. Did you know David Marsh kept a diary?
0: What?
3: I see you do know.
0: What do you know about it?
3: Maybe I could get my hands on it.
0: Oh, yes?
3: Yes. And I might let you have it, if you're prepared to help me.
0: And what exactly do you mean by helping you?
3: Look, I've seen that diary. I know it could fix Mrs. Marsh and Granger for good. It's the one chance I've got of getting a fair chance.
0: I could force you to give it to me.
3: Oh, no, you couldn't. I deny I knew anything about it. If you want it, you'll have to do exactly as I say.
0: If it's money you want, you can forget it.
3: I don't want money. I want a fair chance to live a decent life for once.
0: Somerville, I don't think you'd know how to go about it.
3: Oh, yes, I would. If I had the chance, I would.
0: All right. What do you want me to do?
3: I want you to prove that I didn't steal that money from Mrs. Marsh. And the chief forced me to make that statement about Julia. I want you to make sure that I don't have to go to jail.
0: That's a tall order, Somerville.
3: I don't care how tall of an order it is. That's my price. You do that and I'll give you the diary. And don't think you can find out where it is because I'm the only one who can get it for you.

0: Arnold Somerville now holds the key to Julia's case, and he is using it to bargain for his freedom. Next, we will learn how Arnold Somerville obtained the diary as John Justin continues the story of his fight for a judgment for Julia.
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0: 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We caught up with Lindy Hodgson from Are You Okay to find out more.
1: All of our guides are super popular. 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

0: I'm just arriving at Roddy Lee's Vault of Vinyl for the Pophead's Hour of Power. Hope he's in.
1: Jane Arakawa.
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0: And I join Pophead's musicologist, Roddy Lee, at this time in the Vault of Vinyl for the Hour of Power.
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1: And heard across Australia on the Community Radio Network. Hey, Jane.
0: Yeah?
1: 1976 was 50 years ago.
0: Unbelievably so, Roddy.
1: Those were the days of arena rock, the emergence of punk rock, the height of disco, and a year of iconic album releases.
0: So Popheads is focusing on 1976.
1: Indubitably, the music of 1976. It's time for us to count down the Hot 30 albums of 1976.
0: So stop the clock. We're disembarking in 1976, 50 years ago.

0: Yes, it is 1976. Hard to fathom, but it was 50 years ago. And today there's anticipation in the air.
1: Yeah, sure is, Jane. Today it's episode 7, the penultimate episode in Pophead's Hot 30 albums of 1976. And today we have album number 6 to number 3.
0: Golly! Who's at number 6? She asks, not able to wait a moment longer.
1: It's Stevie Wonder and Songs in the Key of Life.
0: Wonderful.
1: A double play. Sir Duke and I Wish.

0: a double play from Songs in the Key of Life by Stevie Wonder, album number 6 on Pophead's Hot 30 Albums of 1976. A baby, I hear.
1: Stevie wrote this for his daughter, Aisha. And isn't she lovely?

0: fabulous. Stevie Wonder from Songs in the Key of Life.
1: Album number 5, oh, this is so recognisable. There's no intro needed.

0: There you go.
1: The Eagles' fifth studio album topped the album charts around the world, from New Zealand to Norway, from the band's homeland to here down under, where it stayed at number one for 12 consecutive weeks.

0: Hotel California won the Eagles the Grammy for Record of the Year, and New Kid in Town won the award for Best Arrangement for Voices.
1: Number 5 on Pophead's Hot 30 Albums of 1976, Hotel California by the Eagles.

0: This is Jane Arakawa.
1: That's you.
0: And Roddy Lee.
1: That's me.
0: And the Pophead's Hour of Power. Today, it's episode 7 of 1976, 50 years ago. And we're counting down Pophead's Hot 30 albums of 1976. Today, we're a little excited revealing albums number 6 to number 3. At number 6, Songs in the Key of Life by Stevie Wonder. At number 5, Hotel California by the Eagles. So, Roddy, please reveal who's at number 4.
1: Jane.
0: Yes?
1: At number 4, it's the debut self-titled LP released in December 1976 by Blondie.
2: I saw you standing on the corner. You look so big and fine. I really wanted to go out with you. So when you smiled, I laid my heart

0: Their debut album is number 4 in our countdown to number 1.
1: Yes, number 2 and number 1 will be revealed next program, the final episode in this Hot 30 Albums of 1976 series.
0: So our final LP for today, coming in at number 3.
1: It's a new world record.
0: Yes, but what's it called?
1: That's it. A new world record by the Electric Light Orchestra.

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1: This LP sold 5 million copies worldwide in the year of its release and topped the Aussie album chart for 9 weeks. One reviewer said, "The record merges the excitement and colour of rock and roll with the clear lines of classical music, and that this LP takes a giant leap forward with the use of orchestra and choir. Here, strings are no longer a novelty."

0: epic at number 3 on Pophead's Hot 30 albums of 1976. It is A New World Record by the Electric Light Orchestra.
1: Epic indeed.
0: And next program, it's the final episode in this series, Pophead's Hot 30 Albums of 1976.
1: Yep, albums number 2 and number 1.
0: Roddy Lee, Pophead's musicologist, thanks for the memories.
1: Keep on rockin'.

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Oh, yeah. This one's called Sin City. Yeah!

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Let us give, snakes take. Rich man, poor man, beggar man, thief. We ain't got a hope in hell.

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You're tuned into Community Radio 4YOU here in Rockhampton. It's right on the topic of

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Hi, this is Missy Higgins for RAD, recording artists, actors and athletes against drink driving. I see a lot of things at gigs, mostly people having a good time and a few drinks. But what I'd hate to see is someone getting behind the wheel after they'd been drinking. Being even a little bit over the limit makes it too easy to lose control. So if you plan to drink, plan ahead. Arrange a designated driver who won't drink. Remember, music lives and you should too.

That was Joss Stone, Super Duper Love. Before that, Bob Seger and the Silver Bullet Band, Kathmandu. I've got Tom Jones with Stereophonics up next, Mama Told Me Not to Come. Then John Lennon, Dear Yoko.

0: If you can bunch it,
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0: break it,
1: bang it,
0: press it,
1: push it,
0: throw it in a kanga bin, squash it,
1: wedge it,
0: stuff it,
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0: punch it,
1: crunch it,
0: throw it in a kanga bin.

Mr. Big to Be With You, and 21 Pilots Stressed Out. I've got Big Mountain up next, Baby I Love Your Way, then Roxette, Fading Like a Flower.

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1: That was Mika, Big Girl, You Are Beautiful, and Boney M, Sunny. Let's take it to the top of the hour with these next couple of tracks. One Republic, If I Lose Myself, then Dua Lipa, We're Good.

If you've just tuned in, you're listening to Community Radio 4YOU with Nicole. We are broadcasting from Rockhampton in central Queensland and live streaming on the World Wide Web. It is time to play a couple of song requests. The first one goes out to Brian from West Rocky. You want to hear some Guns N' Roses, Knocking on Heaven's Door. Great taste in music there, so I'll play that very shortly for you. And then after we've got Trevor out at Kiwana, I'm going to play you another song from the 90s, Usher, You Make Me Wanna.

Usher, You Make Me Wanna, and Guns N' Roses, Knock It On Heaven's Door. Now don't forget, if you would love to hear an artist or song played on your community radio, call in 4927 2444. Now it's time to find out what Uncle Nobby's pick of the week is for today's program. In the spotlight, we've got Australian band Men at Work. The song is called Who Can It Be Now? The music for the song was written in 1979 by lead vocalist Colin Hay with his girlfriend at the time. The lyrics didn't come until a couple of years later when Hay was living in an apartment complex in St. Kilda. He lived next to some drug dealers, and people would often confuse his apartment for the dealers. So how's that for a bit of inspiration for the lyrics to a song? It did go to number 2 on the Australian charts, but also made it to the top spot on the US Billboard charts. Here are Men at Work, Who Can It Be Now?

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We just heard from Blondie, Rapture. And before that, Taylor Dane, I'll Be Your Shelter. Let's go with Sixpence, None the Richer, Kiss Me. Then Pseudo Echo, A Beat for You.

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3: A message from Rash.

That was James Blunt, Best Laid Plans, and Brian Ferry with Roxy Music, Let's Stick Together. I've got Tao and the Get Down, Stay Down with When We Swam, then Jennifer Page, Crush.

Have you seen the new Frenchville Sports Club? 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Experience

That was Mark Knopfler, Behind with the Rent. Well, that just about brings us to the end of the program. I'm Nicole, and you are listening to Community Radio 4YOU. The program is called Velvet Vibe, and I do hope you've had a fabulous time tonight listening to all of that awesome music. There are two more songs I'd like to leave you with, but before I get them on the air, just wanted to leave you with a little food for thought. 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And now for those last couple of songs, Post Malone, Circles, then Bonnie Tyler, Total Eclipse of the Heart. That will take us up to the 10 o'clock news and sport update. I do hope you enjoy the rest of your night. Thanks so much for your company. Bye for now.

This is Elise Perry from the Australian women's cricket team for RAD, recording artists, actors and athletes against drink driving. Everyone loves a good time, good friends, some music and maybe a few drinks. But when you're having a good time, don't let yourself or your mates take it on the road. 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Because mates don't let their mates drink and drive.

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love laughs at a king, 'cause kings don't mean a thing on the street of dreams. Dreams that's all broken in two, you can make them just like new on the street of dreams. Now you take gold, silver and gold, all that you can hold is way up yonder in the moonbeam. Poor, ain't nobody poor, long as love is sure.

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1: It's a song about Sunday.

Hello there, listeners. This is Wally Conlon, and you're listening to the Community Radio 4YOU here in central Queensland, right on the Tropic of Capricorn. Hope you're enjoying the show. The next day.

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Yes, you can come along, join all of the folk at the social dance at 310 Social Hub. Now, there's old time and new vogue every Tuesday morning, 9 a.m. through till midday, and then on Friday evenings, 7 p.m. until 11 p.m., and supper is provided. There is group and private lessons also available for those folk who feel they might like to brush up on some of the beautiful dances. Now, that can be arranged by calling Jenny or Peter, and a number for that is at the end of this promotion. Now, there is a small charge applicable on all occasions, and of course that does assist with payment of hall and band fees. So for fun, friendship, and a great opportunity to be able to dance and enjoy the music, go along to the 310 Social Hub. Remember, the days are Tuesday morning, 9 a.m. till noon, and Friday evenings, 7 p.m. till 11 p.m. And of course, on those occasions, supper is provided. And as I said, if you want to brush up on any of the dances, there is group or private lessons also available. The phone, Jenny, on 044-721-1951, or Peter on 0488-392-290. I'll repeat that for you. Jenny on 044-721-951, or Peter on 0488-392-290. An absolutely beautiful opportunity for you to go along and enjoy the great music and dance your heart away.

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0: Well, why is that then?
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0: Is it?
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0: No!
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0: Kevin, forget your boat.
1: All way down in LA, California.
0: Way down in LA, California.
1: Not to mention half a leg Nova Scotia.
0: Doesn't mention it, please.
1: Or Lama, to visit Lebedev. The cream, you know.
0: Yes, I know.
1: Manchester?
0: Oh, Emlish.
1: Alexandria?
0: Virginia.
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of the easel. You don't want this rickety, rackety life. It's seat of the trousers. It's all sink or swim, son. I'd kill to get crimson on this palette knife.

job with a pension. Don't ever mention you once had a craving for the brushes and paint.

0: Asking someone you care about, "Are you okay?" could change their life. There's a range of merchandise that you can order from Are You Okay to let people in your workplace or community know that you support the Are You Okay message. And there are also free guides that can help you to start meaningful conversations with those around you. We caught up with Lindy Hodgson from Are You Okay to find out more.
1: 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I mean, we do have guides that sort of geared towards sporting communities, the elderly, but mostly our rural and remote community guides are super, super popular. 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

0: You know it's okay to rock and roll and party. Just let someone else do the driving. Hi, this is Ray Manzarek of The Doors for Rad. 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

A very special outing is at 310 Social Hub. Yes, you can come along, join all of the folk at the social dance at 310 Social Hub. Now, there's old time and new vogue every Tuesday morning, 9 a.m. through till midday, and then on Friday evenings, 7 p.m. until 11 p.m. and supper is provided. There is group and private lessons also available for those folk who feel they might like to brush up on some of the beautiful dances. Now, that can be arranged by calling Jenny or Peter, and a number for that is at the end of this promotion. Now, there is a small charge applicable on all occasions, and of course that does assist with payment of hall and band fees. So, for fun, friendship, and a great opportunity to be able to dance and enjoy the music, go along to the 310 Social Hub. Remember, the days are Tuesday morning, 9 a.m. till noon, and Friday evenings, 7 p.m. till 11 p.m. And of course, on those occasions, supper is provided. And as I said, if you want to brush up on any of the dances, there is group or private lessons also available. The phone, Jenny, on 044-721-1951, or Peter on 0488-392-290. I'll repeat that for you. Jenny on 044-721-951, or Peter on 0488-392-290. An absolutely beautiful opportunity for you to go along and enjoy the great music and dance your heart away.

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0: Perinatal anxiety and depression affects up to 1 in 5 new mums and up to 1 in 10 new dads. PANDA provides a national perinatal mental health helpline for parents and their families, support people and healthcare providers, as well as a wide range of online information and support, including a chatbot and a mental health checklist. We caught up with PANDA CEO Julie Bornenkopf and asked for her advice for newer expecting parents who are unsure about taking the first step and reaching out for some support.
1: Firstly, for new parents or expecting parents that have that kind of little voice in their head or feeling in their body where they feel unsure of how they're tracking, I would say good on you for stopping and acknowledging it. Secondly, I'd say, what are you going to do with it? And really importantly, we need to see these little mental and physical flags as points of time where we can change something. So if you're struggling or if you're at a point where something just doesn't feel right, getting support early, whether it's via our resources, dot the chatbot, the mental health checklist, or reaching out to the helpline can be a real change where they feel unsure of how they're tracking. I would say good on you for stopping and acknowledging it. Secondly, I'd say, what are you going to do with it? And really importantly, we need to see these little mental and physical flags as points of time where we can change something. So if you're struggling or if you're at a point where something just doesn't feel right,

0: you want to be.
1: If you're a new or expecting parent, remember that PANDA's Perinatal Mental Health Helpline is there to support you. 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You can also access a range of support, tips and information to help you adjust to this new stage of your life at panda.org.au.
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Hi, this is Missy Higgins for RAD, recording artists, actors and athletes against drink driving. I see a lot of things at gigs, mostly people having a good time and a few drinks. But what I'd hate to see is someone getting behind the wheel after they'd been drinking. Being even a little bit over the limit makes it too easy to lose control. So if you plan to drink, plan ahead. Arrange a designated driver who won't drink. Remember, music lives and you should too.

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0: And you did Barney Rubble.
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Please don't let the music stop. We need your help at the moment. We've been doing this for 40 years with volunteers. Really come to a situation where it's just really very, very difficult for everyone to keep going. We keep helping lots and lots of people, but now we need

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So if you can make a donation to Community Radio 4YOU, please go to our website, which is www.4you.org.au. Unfortunately, I know a lot of people right around Australia are hurting at the moment, and there are other stations that have had to close down because costs are very high and electricity is very high, rates are very high, and these are the things that we need to do. We also need to maintain equipment. We need to get all new computer systems because Windows 10 has finished and our systems are not supported any further. And, you know, it's the reality. It's the reality of what things are costing in 2026. And as I said, for 40 years, we've had a wonderful amount of volunteers that have been keeping this station on board, keeping it going, bringing you the music, bringing you lots of wonderful events that have been happening right around Central Queensland and throughout Australia. We bring the news, we bring the sport, we bring you everything that's happening around the ridges, as well as some great music. If you can help us, every dollar will help. And if you go to our webpage, you can do that and you can make a donation to Radio 4YOU. We'd like to stay here. We would like you to see if you can help us stay here. I think it's a very valuable station. I think when you get to think about what you imagine it would be like switching on this radio station and having no station there at all, no local news, no independent music, no familiar voices, then Radio 4YOU would be gone. It is now facing that situation and we need to do something really quickly so that we can make sure we stay up. So if this station matters to you, be the reason that we stay.

0: 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Off stage, it's a different story.
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Please don't let the music stop. We need your help at the moment. We've been doing this for 40 years with volunteers. Really come to a situation where it's just really very, very difficult for everyone to keep going. We keep helping lots and lots of people, but now we need your help. So if you want to keep us on board, and I hope you do, because another year is coming up shortly, and we would like to go into that new year with a little bit more of hope that we can stay with our station and be able to bring you what we like to do. We certainly do put our hearts and souls into everything we do. 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Unfortunately, I know a lot of people right around Australia are hurting at the moment, and there are other stations that have had to close down because costs are very high and electricity is very high, rates are very high, and these are the things that we need to do. We also need to maintain equipment. We need to get all new computer systems because Windows 10 has finished and our systems are not supported any further. And you know, it's the reality. It's the reality of what things are costing in 2026. And as I said, for 40 years, we've had a wonderful amount of volunteers that have been keeping this station on board, keeping it going, bringing you the music, bringing you lots of wonderful events that have been happening right around Central Queensland and throughout Australia. We bring the news, we bring the sport, we bring you everything that's happening around the ridges, as well as some great music. If you can help us, every dollar will help. And if you go to our webpage, you can do that and you can make a donation to Radio 4YOU. We'd like to stay here. We would like you to see if you can help us stay here. I think it's a very valuable station. I think when you get to think about what you imagine it would be like switching on this radio station and having no station there at all, no local news, no independent music, no familiar voices, then Radio 4YOU would be gone. It is now facing that situation, and we need to do something really quickly so that we can make sure we stay up. So if this station matters to you, be the reason that we stay.

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1: They are looking a little old. Your carpet, tiles, Mandy. If it can be laid on your floor, Watts Brothers Carpet One will have seen it, sold it and installed it.
0: Really?
1: Focus, Mandy. There's also window coverings.
0: Curtains?
1: Mandy, the neighbours. They also do carpet, vinyl and tiles, both ceramic and vinyl. Timber? It's a big showroom, or they can come to you.
0: Really?
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alive. Now that is www.4you.org.au. Please don't let the music stop. We need your help at the moment. We've been doing this for 40 years with volunteers. Really come to a situation where it's just really very, very difficult for everyone to keep going. We keep helping lots and lots of people, but now we need your help. So if you want to keep us on board, and I hope you do, because another year is coming up shortly, and we would like to go into that new year with a little bit more of hope that we can stay with our station and be able to bring you what we like to do. We certainly do put our hearts and souls into everything we do. So if you can make a donation to Community Radio 4YOU, please go to our website, which is www.4you.org.au. Unfortunately, I know a lot of people right around Australia are hurting at the moment, and there are other stations that have had to close down because costs are very high and electricity is very high, rates are very high, and these are the things that we need to do. We also need to maintain equipment. We need to get all new computer systems because Windows 10 has finished and our systems are not supported any further. And you know, it's the reality of what things are costing in 2026. And as I said, for 40 years we've had a wonderful amount of volunteers that have been keeping this station on board, keeping it going, bringing you the music, bringing you lots of wonderful events that have been happening right around Central Queensland and throughout Australia. We bring the news, we bring the sport, we bring you everything that's happening around the ridges, as well as some great music. If you can help us, every dollar will help. 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We'd like to stay here. We would like you to see if you can help us stay here. I think it's a very valuable station. I think when you get to think about what you imagine it would be like switching on this radio station and having no station there at all, no local news, no independent music, no familiar voices, then Radio 4YOU would be gone. It is now facing that situation, and we need to do something really quickly so that we can make sure we stay up. So if this station matters to you, be the reason that we stay.

very special outing is at 310 Social Hub. Yes, you can come along, join all of the folk at the social dance at 310 Social Hub. Now, there's old time and new vogue every Tuesday morning, 9 a.m. through till midday, and then on Friday evenings, 7 p.m. until 11 p.m., and supper is provided. There is group and private lessons also available for those folk who feel they might like to brush up on some of the beautiful dances. Now, that can be arranged by calling Jenny or Peter, and a number for that is at the end of this promotion. Now, there is a small charge applicable on all occasions, and of course that does assist with payment of hall and band fees. So for fun, friendship, and a great opportunity to be able to dance and enjoy the music, go along to the 310 Social Hub. Remember, the days are Tuesday morning, 9 a.m. till noon, and Friday evenings, 7 p.m. till 11 p.m. And of course, on those occasions, supper is provided. And as I said, if you want to brush up on any of the dances, there is group or private lessons also available. The phone Jenny on 044-721-1951, or Peter on 0488-392-290. I'll repeat that for you. Jenny on 044-721-951, or Peter on 0488-392-290. An absolutely beautiful opportunity for you to go along and enjoy the great music and dance your heart away.

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Please don't let the music stop. We need your help at the moment. We've been doing this for 40 years with volunteers. Really come to a situation where it's just really very, very difficult for everyone to keep going. We keep helping lots and lots of people, but now we need your help. So if you want to keep us on board, and I hope you do, because another year is coming up shortly, and we would like to go into that new year with a little bit more of hope that we can stay with our station and be able to bring you what we like to do. We certainly do put our hearts and souls into everything we do. So if you can make a donation to Community Radio 4YOU, please go to our website, which is www.4you.org.au. Unfortunately, I know a lot of people right around Australia are hurting at the moment, and there are other stations that have had to close down because costs are very high and electricity is very high, rates are very high, and these are the things that we need to do. We also need to maintain equipment. We need to get all new computer systems because Windows 10 has finished and our systems are not supported any further. And you know, it's the reality. It's the reality of what things are costing in 2026. And as I said, for 40 years, we've had a wonderful amount of volunteers that have been keeping this station on board, keeping it going, bringing you the music, bringing you lots of wonderful events that have been happening right around Central Queensland and throughout Australia. We bring the news, we bring the sport, we bring you everything that's happening around the ridges, as well as some great music. If you can help us, every dollar will help. And if you go to our webpage, you can do that and you can make a donation to Radio 4YOU. We'd like to stay here. We would like you to see if you can help us stay here. I think it's a very valuable station. I think when you get to think about what you imagine it would be like switching on this radio station and having no station there at all, no local news, no independent music, no familiar voices, then Radio 4YOU would be gone. It is now facing that situation and we need to do something really quickly so that we can make sure we stay up. So if this station matters to you, be the reason that we stay

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1: Good morning, I'm Terry Daniel. Business leaders are warning of an economic downpour in the wake of Federal Labor's proposed capital gains tax changes. Carolee Katsimbanis explains.
2: Many people have claimed this to be the case since the budget was handed down last month, but now a former Treasury official does say the changes to CGT will leave Australian companies paying one of the highest tax rates in the world of more than 50% on retained corporate profits. Fund managers are warning these changes will put business off from reinvesting in Australia for growth, and it'll make Australia a less attractive place to locate and raise capital. Carolee Katsimbanis reporting.
1: Mediators in Pakistan claim the final text of a peace deal between the United States and Iran has been agreed upon by both sides. Iranian officials say peace has never been closer, despite a brief exchange of military fire earlier this week. The tentative agreement is expected to be signed in the coming days and includes terms to dismantle Tehran's nuclear program. SpaceX has made history on Wall Street, soaring past a $2 trillion valuation on its first day of trading on the Nasdaq. The company's $75 billion float is officially the largest IPO in global history, beating the previous record held by Saudi Aramco. Now tipped to become the world's first trillionaire, founder Elon Musk says he could never have predicted the sale of his company's success.
3: I give SpaceX less than a 10% chance of succeeding at all. In fact, I told people this. I said, look, we're probably going to fail, but, you know, we should give it a try, because if we don't, we will never be a truly space-faring civilization.
1: Pauline Hanson and Barnaby Joyce have been forced to flee through the back door of a South Melbourne venue after a One Nation fundraiser last night ended in chaos. Anti-Hanson protesters converged on the venue, holding banners and banging drums. The fundraiser was originally scheduled for a restaurant in Moonee Ponds, but later cancelled. Pauline Hanson says Australia is a democracy. She has the right to express her views and the party's policies.
4: The people in Victoria want change. The people of Australia wide want change. They're really hurting. They're sick and tired of their the government that we have now, so they want change.
1: Sydneysiders hoping to get a last glimpse of Vivid this year are being warned to expect one of the busiest nights of the festival. Transport New South Wales Coordinator General Howard Collins says it's a night to leave the car at home.
5: The best thing to do is to travel by public transport to and from your destination, and we'll get you home again tonight as well for the last spectacular night of Vivid 2026.
1: Briefly in other news, the NRL is facing growing calls to overhaul its gambling policies. It follows revelations top referee Ashley Klein was allowed to officiate despite having a severe racing betting habit, which he's since recovered from. While the league had previously banned referees from betting on their own sport, analysts say the code must now consider a total ban on all sports and racing wagering. This is Air News. NRL action and the Dolphins have bolstered their chances of earning a top four finish after demolishing the Sydney Roosters 48-10 in an Origin-impacted clash at Suncorp Stadium. The Roosters were down three of their key players in James Tedesco, Sam Walker and Reece Robson. The Dolphins also had new young players on the field. 5'8" Cody Nikurima praised their efforts on Nine.
6: It's always good to get 2 points and to do it with, in that fashion with the boys that came in against a quality side. Yeah, very, very proud of the boys.
1: He was also pleased they made it into the top four on the NRL ladder.
6: That's what you want to strive to be, in the top four, and we've still got a lot of work to do. We can't get complacent, and here we go again next week.
1: Tennis and more positive results for the Aussies overnight. 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
7: Alex Diminar and Ila Tomjanovic have continued their strong preparation for Wimbledon by registering solid victories at the Libema Open overnight. The Demon was a class above Benjamin Bonzi from France, winning 6-2, 6-4, and will now meet another Frenchman, Adrian Maranino, in the semi-final, while Tomjanovic completed her second-round match against Diana Yastremska in three sets and was 1-set and 4-1 up in the quarterfinals matchup against Katie Minelli from the US before bad light stopped play. Paul Walsh for Air Sport.
1: AFL, and last night the Geelong Cats beat the Gold Coast Suns by 45 points in Geelong. Meantime, Alex Pearce says his body is feeling good heading into the Fremantle Dockers bye this weekend. The Fremantle skipper has battled multiple injuries throughout the season. Australian Independent Radio News.
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0: Good morning and welcome to another Saturday morning. My goodness, it was nice and chilly last night, wasn't it? And it certainly is refreshing to not have such bearing down heat all the time, isn't it? It was really, really beautiful. Nice and snuggly, nice and warm, and just absolutely beautiful. And I guess that's when we'll start to find a lot of people start moving through central Queensland again, because this is the sort of weather they might get down the south, except much colder, much, much colder. All right, well, as we start this Saturday morning, I've got to share with you that we are going to embark on a program of donation. Now, we've been going for 40 years and we do all of what we do as volunteers. We don't receive any funds. Everything is 100% done on a voluntary basis because we are a not-for-profit organisation. But, you know, we need new equipment and we need lots and lots of things for the station. And we know how tough it is for people out there because electricity rates, all of the things that you have to do to survive are certainly very expensive, aren't they? And it's really, really hard for everybody. But what we're going to do is we're running a program from now right through until the end of June, and we'll just see how we go with that donation program, because we really need the sun to shine brightly for us for the next 40 years, so to speak. And we're probably going to have donation runs like each year or periodically, so that we can afford to keep bringing you the news, the sport, the weather, the serials, lots of wonderful new music. And it's really, really important to keep doing that because we want to stay on air, and we're doing really, really well with the statistics. We've got an enormous amount of listeners, and community radio has really come of age. But unfortunately, right around Australia, people are experiencing this very same problem of finances, because, you know, it's very, very expensive. You're just expected to pay everything exactly the same as what other people have to do, and you don't have that volume of revenue to do that. But anyway, if you want to donate to our organization, it is www.4you.org.au. It's just a case of going to our webpage, clicking on the little button and filling out the information. Some people like to be anonymous. Some people like to be sure that they get acknowledgement of their donation, and that is there for you. It's all done on the system. I think it's a great opportunity for us to get our heads together and see if we can do something to make sure that we move into the next financial year and we are able to afford to keep going. And we certainly do need lots more volunteers as well, and I'm sure that will start to come. I know it is for a few other organisations, and they're starting to find their feet. It's been a tragic period of time since 2019 right through to the present time, because there's been so much unrest, hasn't there? And the world's in a bit of a state, I would say. But anyway, if you can donate to 4YOU, just go to our webpage, which is www.4you.org.au. Let's go now and listen to some beautiful music. I'm going to open with that wonderful voice of the late and great Kris Kristofferson with Me and Bobby McGee, and then Waylon Jennings with The Silver Stallion, and in that song he is accompanied by Johnny Cash and Willie Nelson. And then I'll bring you Johnny Cash and Kris Kristofferson with the last cowboy song. And when you say that, wouldn't it be terrible if it was the last song that we would ever play on 4YOU? My goodness, I don't know what I'm smiling about, because, you know, we need to be really serious about this, and we need to turn it all around, and we need to flourish as a station, don't we?
8: 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It's a country song. Yeah. Okay. Well, 1, 2, 3, 4. 1, 2, 3, 4. Busted flat in Baton Rouge, heading for the trains.

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Please don't let the music stop. We need your help at the moment. We've been doing this for 40 years with volunteers. Really come to a situation where it's just really very, very difficult for everyone to keep going. We keep helping lots and lots of people, but now we need your help. So if you want to keep us on board, and I hope you do, because another year is coming up shortly, and we would like to go into that new year with a little bit more of hope that we can stay with our station and be able to bring you what we like to do. We certainly do put our hearts and souls into everything we do. 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Unfortunately, I know a lot of people right around Australia are hurting at the moment, and there are other stations that have had to close down because costs are very high and electricity is very high, rates are very high, and these are the things that we need to do. We also need to maintain equipment. We need to get all new computer systems because Windows 10 has finished and our systems are not supported any further. And you know, it's the reality of what things are costing in 2026. And as I said, for 40 years we've had a wonderful amount of volunteers that have been keeping this station on board, keeping it going, bringing you the music, bringing you lots of wonderful events that have been happening right around Central Queensland and throughout Australia. We bring the news, we bring the sport, we bring you everything that's happening around the ridges, as well as some great music. If you can help us, every dollar will help. And if you go to our webpage, you can do that and you can make a donation to Radio 4YOU. We'd like to stay here. We would like you to see if you can help us stay here. I think it's a very valuable station. I think when you get to think about what you imagine it would be like switching on this radio station and having no station there at all, no local news, no independent music, no familiar voices, then Radio 4YOU

you would be gone. It is now facing that situation, and we need to do something really quickly so that we can make sure we stay up. So if this station matters to you, be the reason that we stay.

and Chisholm Trails covered in concrete now. And they truck them to market in 50-foot rigs. They roll by his marker and don't even notice. Like living and dying.

Well, let's go now with another very popular song, and that is The Streets of Laredo. My goodness, I remember that when that came out. It was absolutely beautiful. We're going to have it sung this morning by Marty Robbins, and of course this is a song that was written by Larry McMurtry's Streets of Laredo back in 1995 for an American Western television series, and it was certainly one of those songs that seemed to get extremely popular. Then we're going to have Charlie Rich with Behind Closed Doors. There's plenty happens behind closed doors, isn't there? And another song that gets recorded by a lot of people is Unchained Melody, and I thought it would be really good to bring it to you this morning by Marty Robbins. Of course, the Righteous Brothers had a great hit with that when they brought it out right back in 1965. And that was, of course, during the Vietnam War. And there's lots and lots of people that have covered that song since then. But we probably do have to go right back to 1955 when Alex North wrote the lyrics for that song, and they recorded that and composed the music. And it was put out, and it was a popular song then. I think it's got those words in it that's just so beautiful, so romantic, and something that appeals to a lot of people.

Let's listen now to a beautiful song done by Mr. Willie Nelson. It's certainly been not only a number one, but a request by so many people. And it's called Blue Eyes Crying in the Rain. And then we'll have Becky Cole with Broken Soldiers and Vince Gill, Go Rest High on That Mountain.

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Please don't let the music stop. We need your help at the moment. We've been doing this for 40 years with volunteers. Really come to a situation where it's just really very, very difficult for everyone to keep going. We keep helping lots and lots of people, but now we need your help. So if you want to keep us on board, and I hope you do, because another year is coming up shortly, and we would like to go into that new year with a little bit more of hope that we can stay with our station and be able to bring you what we like to do. We certainly do put our hearts and souls into everything we do. 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Unfortunately, I know a lot of people right around Australia are hurting at the moment, and there are other stations that have had to close down because costs are very high and electricity is very high, rates are very high, and these are the things that we need to do. We also need to maintain equipment. We need to get all new computer systems because Windows 10 has finished and our systems are not supported any further. And you know, it's the reality. It's the reality of what things are costing in 2026. And as I said, for 40 years, we've had a wonderful amount of volunteers that have been keeping this station on board, keeping it going, bringing you the music, bringing you lots of wonderful events that have been happening right around Central Queensland and throughout Australia. We bring the news, we bring the sport, we bring you everything that's happening around the ridges, as well as some great music. If you can help us, every dollar will help. And if you go to our webpage, you can do that and you can make a donation to Radio 4YOU. We'd like to stay here. We would like you to see if you can help us stay here. I think it's a very valuable station. I think when you get to think about what you imagine it would be like switching on this radio station and having no station there at all, no local news, no independent music, no familiar voices, then Radio 4YOU would be gone. It is now facing that situation and we need to do something really quickly so that we can make sure we stay up. So if this station matters to you, be the reason that we stay

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2: Well, I've got Anita Carter up next with Fly, Pretty Swallow, Conway Twitty with that old favourite of his called Hello Darling.

I've got Brian Landon up for you next with Heartaches by the Number. And that's certainly an oldie but a goodie, isn't it? You'd call it a classic, I think. Emmylou Harris with That Love and You Feeling. And in this song, she's accompanied by Roy Orbison. And then Morgan Evans with One Eye for an Eye.

Hey, this is Elise Perry from the Australian women's cricket team for RAD, recording artists, actors and athletes against drink driving. Everyone loves a good time, good friends, some music and maybe a few drinks. But when you're having a good time, don't let yourself or your mates take it on the road. Behind the wheel or on foot, the road's no place for anyone who's been drinking. Plan ahead by arranging a designated driver who won't drink or pool your money for a taxi. Because mates don't let their mates drink and drive.

I've got Ollie Austin and Eileen King with Lying in Love with You, Patsy Cline with I Fall to Pieces, and that's certainly a great golden oldie, isn't it? And Kimber Sparks, Somewhere Between.

Well, this man used to come to Rockhampton a lot, he and his wife, and they were wonderful to go and see. Paul McLeod, and this song is called Help Me Make It Through the Night. And then we've got the Shiraz with Their Love Was Built on Stone, and Michelle Stiles with A Girl Like Me.

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Please don't let the music stop. We need your help at the moment. We've been doing this for 40 years with volunteers. Really come to a situation where it's just really very, very difficult for everyone to keep going. We keep helping lots and lots of people, but now we need your help. So if you want to keep us on board, and I hope you do, because another year is coming up shortly, and we would like to go into that new year with a little bit more of hope that we can stay with our station and be able to bring you what we like to do. 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Unfortunately, I know a lot of people right around Australia are hurting at the moment, and there are other stations that have had to close down because costs are very high and electricity is very high, rates are very high, and these are the things that we need to do. We also need to maintain equipment. We need to get all new computer systems because Windows 10 has finished and our systems are not supported any further. And you know, it's the reality. It's the reality of what things are costing in 2026. And as I said, for 40 years, we've had a wonderful amount of volunteers that have been keeping this station on board, keeping it going, bringing you the music, bringing you lots of wonderful events that have been happening right around Central Queensland and throughout Australia. We bring the news, we bring the sport, we bring you everything that's happening around the ridges, as well as some great music. If you can help us, every dollar will help. And if you go to our webpage, you can do that and you can make a donation to Radio 4YOU. We'd like to stay here. We would like you to see if you can help us stay here. I think it's a very valuable station. I think when you get to think about what you imagine it would be like switching on this radio station and having no station there at all, no local news, no independent music, no familiar voices, then Radio 4YOU would be gone. It is now facing that situation and we need to do something really quickly so that we can make sure we stay up. So if this station matters to you, be the reason that we stay

Well, we're getting close to going up to the top of the hour. Thank you so much for joining me for breakfast, and I will be back with you tomorrow morning for our Sunday morning brekkie program. In the meantime, I hope you have a lovely day. It may well shower a little this afternoon, but we'll just see how things go.

And that was the lovely Martina McBride with I Love You. Casey Musgrave is up next with My House. And then Conway Twitty with Big Town.

That was, of course, The Beatles' Something. Coming right up, The Searchers' Needles and Pins, then The Drifters' Under the Boardwalk.

Time to get those pens and diaries ready. We're going to play Sammy Smith, Help Me Make It Through the Night, and then our date claimer.

0: Perinatal anxiety and depression affects up to 1 in 5 new mums and up to 1 in 10 new dads. PANDA provides a national perinatal mental health helpline for parents and their families, support people and healthcare providers, as well as a wide range of online information and support, including a chatbot and a mental health checklist. We caught up with PANDA CEO Julie Bornenkopf and asked for her advice for newer expecting parents who are unsure about taking the first step and reaching out for some support.
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Welcome now to the 8 o'clock hour of our brekkie program. You're with Di, and we're going right up until 9 o'clock. We've got Merle Haggard with "It's All in the Movies," and then Alan Jackson with "Love's Got a Hold on You," and then we'll have Friends in No Place. And I haven't heard that group before, actually, but they're singing "Don't Ring This Ringer," and then Trisha Yearwood with "Nothing to Lose."

got Brian Lenton up for you next with Heartaches by the Number. And that's certainly an oldie but a goodie, isn't it? You'd call it a classic, I think. Emmylou Harris with That Love and You Feeling. And in this song, she's accompanied by Roy Orbison. And then Morgan Evans with One Eye for an Eye.